0: दिस इज आकाशवाणी द न्यूज रेड बाय शगुन चोपड़ा। Prime Minister Narendra Modi arrived in Nice, France last night on the first leg of his two-nation visit to France and Slovakia. During his stay in France, he will join French President Emmanuel Macron in jointly inaugurating Bharat Innovates and hold bilateral talks with him on key areas of cooperation and global issues ahead of the upcoming G7 summit. The Prime Minister will subsequently travel to Slovakia for bilateral engagements with the Slovak leadership. At a community reception held at the iconic Hotel Negresco yesterday, a large gathering of the Indian diaspora accorded a warm and enthusiastic welcome to the Prime Minister. Prime Minister Narendra Modi interacted warmly with members of the community and witnessed colourful cultural performances featuring classical Indian dance forms, including Kathak, Odissi and Bharatanatyam, presented by French and Italian artists. The vibrant reception reflected the strong cultural and people-to-people ties between India and France. More from our correspondent.
1: Prime Minister Narendra Modi will today join French President Emmanuel Macron for the inauguration of Bharat Innovates at the Palais des Expositions in Nice. The event will showcase India's startup and innovation ecosystem with around 120 Indian startups presenting innovations to global investors and technology leaders. Following the event, Prime Minister Modi and President Macron will hold bilateral talks at Villa Kirloz. The meeting will be the first since India and France elevated their ties to a special global strategic partnership earlier this year. The two leaders are expected to discuss cooperation in defense, technology, trade and innovation, besides exchanging views on key regional and global development. The Prime Minister will later depart for Slovakia for the second leg of his visit. This is Shailesh Menon for Akashvani News, Nice, France.
0: Indian Ambassador to Slovakia Apurva Srivastav said that the Prime Minister Narendra Modi's visit to Slovakia would open new avenues of cooperation between the two countries and help deepen economic ties. She was speaking to the Akashvani correspondent in Bratislava, Slovakia.
2: So the visit of Prime Minister to Slovakia is going to be a historical one because this will be the first ever visit by any Indian Prime Minister to Slovakia. So we are all looking forward for this visit, and this is likely to enhance not only the political relations but also deepen economic engagements and open new avenues for cooperation in various sectors like defense, clean technology, cybersecurity, tourism and people-to-people contact.
0: The White House today said that US President Donald Trump will meet Prime Minister Narendra Modi and other world leaders during next week's G7 summit in France. A senior administration official said discussions are expected to focus on economic growth, supply chains, artificial intelligence, investment partnerships, and a range of global security challenges. U.S. President Donald Trump has said a deal to end the war with Iran will be signed today and that strategic Strait of Hormuz will be open to all immediately afterwards. He made this announcement on a social media post. At the same time, Trump kept the threat of fresh attacks dangling if the deal failed to pan out as expected. Indian Space Research Organization Chairman V. Narayanan has informed that they have collaborated with the Department of Atomic Energy to develop an advanced artificial heating system that can protect lunar lander from the freezing weather of the moon. Addressing the CSIR RISE conclave in Bengaluru, ISRO chief explained that Chandrayaan 3 lander Vikram, fueled by solar energy, operated only for 14 days on moon. In men's cricket, India defeated Afghanistan by 7 wickets in a rain-affected first one-day international of the three-match series in Dharamshala, Himachal Pradesh last night, chasing 195 runs. India overhauled the target in 22.5 overs. In ICC Women's T20 World Cup, India will begin their campaign against arch-rivals Pakistan at Edgbaston in Birmingham today. The match will start at 7 p.m. Indian Standard Time. India holds a strong record against Pakistan in Women's T20 Internationals, winning 13 of their 16 encounters. In FIFA World Cup 2026, Brazil opened their campaign with a 1-1 draw against Morocco in a Group C match at MetLife Stadium, New Jersey, US. For Brazil, Vinicius Junior scored

And today is the birth anniversary of Bharat Bhushan, an Indian actor in Hindi language films, script writer and also a producer. Bharat Bhushan began his career in 1941 with a small role in Kedar Sharma's super hit film Chitralekha. In 1952, he appeared and played the lead in Vijay Bhatt's musical romantic drama film titled Beju Bafra. And the film emerged as a huge blockbuster at the box office, and he made Bharat Bhushan a bankable star. So let's hear a couple of songs picturized on him from the films Takdeer and also Pyar Ka Mausam.

Indian Space Research Organization developing long life moon landers capable of surviving up to 200 days, says ISRO chairman V. Narayanan. IMD says conditions are favorable for further advance of southwest monsoon into Karnataka, Telangana, Andhra Pradesh, Odisha and South Chhattisgarh during next 2 to 3 days. US President Donald Trump claims deal to end war with Iran will be signed today and Strait of Hormuz will be opened to all immediately afterwards. India beat Afghanistan by 7 wickets in rain-affected first one-day international cricket at Dharamshala. And in ICC Women's T20 World Cup, India to begin their campaign against arch-rivals Pakistan in Birmingham this evening. And now the news in detail. Prime Minister Narendra Modi has arrived in Nice, France on the first leg of his two-nation visit to France and Slovakia. During his stay in France, he will join French President Emmanuel Macron in jointly inaugurating Bharat Innovates and hold bilateral talks with him on key areas of cooperation and global issues ahead of the upcoming G7 summit. Mr. Modi will subsequently travel to Slovakia for bilateral engagements with the Slovak leadership. At a community reception held at the iconic Hotel Negresco yesterday, a large gathering of the Indian diaspora accorded a warm and enthusiastic welcome to the Prime Minister. Prime Minister Modi interacted warmly with members of the community and witnessed colourful cultural performances featuring classical Indian dance forms including Kathak, Odissi, Bharatnatyam presented by French and Italian artists.

0: The vibrant reception reflected the strong cultural and people-to-people ties between India and France. Our correspondent has the details.
1: Prime Minister Narendra Modi will today join French President Emmanuel Macron for the inauguration of Bharat Innovates at the Palais des Expositions in Nice. The event will showcase India's startup and innovation ecosystem with around 120 Indian startups presenting innovations to global investors and technology leaders. Following the event, Prime Minister Modi and President Macron will hold bilateral talks at Villa Kirlos. The meeting will be the first since India and France elevated their ties to a special global strategic partnership earlier this year. The two leaders are expected to discuss cooperation in defense, technology, trade and innovation, besides exchanging views on key regional and global development. The Prime Minister will later depart for Slovakia for the second leg of his visit. This is Shailesh Menon for Akashvani News, Nice, France.
0: Indian Ambassador to Slovakia Apurva Srivastav said that Prime Minister Narendra Modi's visit to Slovakia would open new avenues of cooperation between the two countries and help deepen economic ties. She was speaking to Akashvani correspondent in Bratislava, Slovakia.
2: So the visit of Prime Minister to Slovakia is going to be a historical one because this will be the first ever visit by any Indian Prime Minister to Slovakia. So we are all looking forward for this visit, and this is likely to enhance not only the political relations but also deepen economic engagements and open new avenues for cooperation in various sectors like defense, clean technology, cybersecurity, tourism and people-to-people contact.
0: The White House has said that US President Donald Trump will meet Prime Minister Narendra Modi and other world leaders during next week's G7 summit in France. A senior administration official said discussions are expected to focus on economic growth, supply chains, artificial intelligence, investment partnerships, and a range of global security challenges. Indian Space Research Organization Chairman V. Narayanan has informed that they have collaborated with the Department of Atomic Energy to develop an advanced artificial heating system that can protect lunar lander from the freezing weather of the moon. Addressing the CSIR RISE conclave in Bengaluru, ISRO chief explained that Chandrayaan 3 lander Vikram, fueled by solar energy, operated only for 14 days on moon. ISRO will now work with Atomic Energy Department to develop a lunar lander that can survive on the moon for up to 200 days. This is Akashvani giving you the news. For quick news updates round the clock, follow us on our X handle at AIR News Alerts, and for details of stories and more, log on to our website www.newsonair.gov.

0: www.newsonair.in and download News on AIR app. The India Meteorological Department has forecast heavy rainfall over parts of the northeastern region, Andaman and Nicobar Islands, Kerala, Mahi, Odisha, Tamil Nadu, Puducherry and Karaikal today. Conditions are favourable for the further advance of southwest monsoon into some more parts of Karnataka, Telangana, Andhra Pradesh, additional parts of Odisha and parts of Chhattisgarh during the next 2 to 3 days. India has undergone a remarkable transformation driven by the principles of Sabka Saath, Sabka Vikas, Sabka Vishwas and Sabka Prayas under the visionary leadership of Prime Minister Narendra Modi in the last 12 years. During this period, the Modi government carried out many flagship initiatives for the welfare and empowerment of the poor, farmers, women and youth. Akashwani News brings you a special feature, 12 Saal, Vishwas Ke, Vikas Ke, Jan Kalyan Ke. Today, we focus on the steps taken by the government to bring ease of living in the lives of the country's citizens.
1: Twelve years of reforms have become 12 years of trust. Whether it is GST, faceless tax or Digital India, every step has made citizens feel that they too are nation builders. Comprehensive revisions to income, tax slabs and rates in the Union Budget 25-26 have been designed to benefit all taxpayers. No income tax is payable under the new tax regime on an annual income of up to 12 lakh rupees. 88% of taxpayers earn up to 12 lakh rupees and are receiving direct benefits. The number of income tax filers rose from 6.9 crores in the financial year 2022 to 9.2 crores in financial year 2025. Next generation GST has simplified taxation and made life easier for citizens. The tax structure is now primarily based on 5% and 18% slabs, resulting in a broader taxpayer base. GST collections reached 2.42 lakh crore rupees in April this year, the highest level ever recorded. Talking to Akashwani News, film producer and distributor Sameer Dixit said GST reforms are one of the biggest policy decisions of this government.
2: The GST has completed 10 years and now we have got a very better structure of GST for the all services and product. And as far as the film production and the other things are concerned, so that way now the GST becoming more and more the user friendly and it is fully online. It's a good and simple tax and that is now it is happening.
1: Narendra Modi government has embraced digital technology and has leveraged this technology within both the realms of politics and policy making. 5G services have reached 99.6% of the country's districts in just 22 months. The cost of internet data has dropped by 97.07%, making internet more affordable and accessible. 7.22 lakh kilometers of optical fiber cable have been laid under BharatNet scheme. India is poised to become a global leader in 6G technology. The goal is to contribute approximately 10% to global patents related to 6G. Talking to Akashwani News, Mahendra Tiwari, CEO of Ethernet Express, said Digital India is helping people living in remote areas and people who are at the bottom of the pyramid.
3: Digital India is going to shape up the country of ours. This paradigm shift is truly worth appreciating. The initiative like BharatNet, which is being complemented by the infrastructure which is being created by telcos or the infra providers, is something which is going to surely pave path for a glorious future of India.
1: Over the past 12 years, NDA government has envisioned the nation's dreams on a grand scale and worked to ensure saturation of programs designed to enhance public amenities. Ease of living is no longer just a phrase, it has become the government's guiding mantra. Suparna Saikia, Akashwani News, Delhi.
0: US President Donald Trump has said a deal to end the war with Iran will be signed today and the strategic Strait of Hormuz will be open to all immediately afterwards. He made this announcement on a social media post. At the same time, Trump kept the threat of fresh attacks dangling if the deal failed to pan out as expected. He said, hopefully this process will work out. If it doesn't, they have the ultimate alternative. The US President also contrasted the proposed agreement with the 2015 Joint Comprehensive Plan of Action. Meanwhile, Iran's Foreign Ministry spokesperson Ismail Baghai has said the signing of any agreement is unlikely to take place immediately, stating that it will not happen today and may take place in the coming days. Iranian authorities have announced a schedule for the farewell procession and burial ceremonies of the late Supreme Leader Ayatollah Ali Khamenei. According to Iran's news agency, farewell ceremonies for the late Khamenei will be held on July 4th and 5th at Imam Khomeini prayer grounds in Tehran. He will be buried at the holy shrine of Imam Reza in Mashhad on July 9th. On to sports. In men's cricket, India defeated Afghanistan by 7 wickets in a rain-affected first one-day international of the three-match series in Dharamshala, Himachal Pradesh last night. Chasing 195 runs, India overhauled the target in 22.5 overs. Indian skipper Shubman Gill scored unbeaten 84 of 66 balls. Earlier put into bat, Afghanistan were bowled out for 194 in 24.5 overs. Shubman Gill was adjudged player of the match. In the ICC Women's T20 World Cup, India will begin their campaign against arch-rivals Pakistan in Group A fixture at Edgbaston in Birmingham today. The match will start at 7 p.m. Indian Standard Time. India holds a strong record against Pakistan in Women's T20 Internationals, winning 13 of their 16 encounters. The Ministry of Ayush, in collaboration with Morarji Desai National Institute of Yoga and Habilt, organized a landmark global online yoga session this morning as part of the celebrations leading up to the International Day of Yoga. The event, which witnessed participation from more than 130 countries, was held with an aim to create a new Guinness World Record for the most viewers on a YouTube live yoga stream. And now for a look at today's newspapers, it's over to Tanvi Khurana.
4: Thank you, Shagun. Trump Modi meeting on cards. PM lands in France, reads a headline in Hindustan Times. While the Economic Times reports Modi Macron to inaugurate Bharat Innovates today, the event to help deep tech startups attract knowledge partnerships and funds. India flays lethal action on mariners. Jaishankar raises issue with Rubio, who warns against violations in Hormuz. Headlines the Pioneer. Lieutenant General Dheeraj Seth appointed next Army Chief, will assume office on 30th of June, informs the Statesman. Rajnath praises rise in women's strength in IAF. Indian Air Force sees the commissioning of its first batch of women officers. Defence Minister says Operation Sindoor showed the forces capability to destroy enemy infrastructure with precision, cites the Hindu. Hindustan Times informs Anthropic has disabled its two most powerful AI models, Fable 5 and Mythos 5, on a US government order. Under the headline, in a first, AI model pulled offline after US government intervenes. FSSAI bans use of pins, metallic wires in food packaging, reads a front page story in the Times of India. The FIFA World Cup 2026 may be attracting over 5 million strong live audience, but match attendees from India to be only about 30,000, far less than previous edition in 2022. High average costs, travel hurdles, results in tepid interest from Indian travellers, writes the Financial Express. And finally, in a piece titled Fashion to Furnace, some luxe gold watches fail the test of time. The Economic Times writes, as yellow metal price hit record high, vintage pieces are being melted down as the gold content value outstrip their resale worth. And with that, it's back to you, Shagun.
0: Thank you, Tanvi. And now, before we end the bulletin, the headlines once again. Prime Minister Narendra Modi to hold talks with French President Emmanuel Macron and jointly inaugurate Bharat Innovates event in Nice today. Indian Space Research Organization developing long-life moon landers capable of surviving up to 200 days, says ISRO Chairman V. Narayanan. IMD says conditions are favorable for further advance of southwest monsoon into Karnataka, Telangana, Andhra Pradesh, Odisha and South Chhattisgarh during next 2 to 3 days. US President Donald Trump claims deal to end war with Iran will be signed today and Strait of Hormuz will be open to all immediately afterwards. India beat Afghanistan by 7 wickets in rain-affected first one-day international cricket at Dharamshala. And in ICC Women's T20 World Cup, India to begin their campaign against arch-rivals Pakistan in Birmingham this evening. And with that, we end the morning news. Have a nice day.
5: आकाशवाणी से पेश है खबरनामा। आदाब। खबरनामे के साथ मैं नीतिका त्यागी। पहले इस वक्त की खास खास खबरें। वज़ीर आज़म नरेंद्र मोदी आज नीस में फ्रांस के सदर इमैनुअल मैक्रों के साथ

0: classical Indian dance forms including Kathak, Odissi and Bharatanatyam presented by French and Italian artists. The vibrant reception reflected the strong cultural and people-to-people ties between India and France. Our correspondent has the details.
1: Prime Minister Narendra Modi will today join French President Emmanuel Macron for the inauguration of Bharat Innovates at the Palace des Expositions in Nice. The event will showcase India's startup and innovation ecosystem with around 120 Indian startups presenting innovations to global investors and technology leaders. Following the event, Prime Minister Modi and President Macron will hold bilateral talks at Villa Kirlos. The meeting will be the first since India and France elevated their ties to a special global strategic partnership earlier this year. The two leaders are expected to discuss cooperation in defense, technology, trade and innovation, besides exchanging views on key regional and global development. The Prime Minister will later depart for Slovakia for the second leg of his visit. This is Shailesh Menon for Akashvani News, Nice, France.
0: Indian Ambassador to Slovakia, Apurva Srivastav, said that Prime Minister Narendra Modi's visit to Slovakia would open new avenues of cooperation between the two countries and help deepen economic ties. She was speaking to the Akashvani correspondent in Bratislava, Slovakia. Indian Space Research Organization ISRO Chairman V. Narayanan has informed that they have collaborated with the Department of Atomic Energy to develop an advanced artificial heating system that can protect lunar lander from the freezing weather of the moon. Addressing the CSIR RISE conclave in Bengaluru, ISRO chief explained that Chandrayaan 3 lander Vikram, fueled by solar energy, operated only for 14 days on the moon. ISRO will now work with the Atomic Energy Department to develop a lunar lander that can survive on the moon for up to 200 days. The White House has said that US President Donald Trump will meet Prime Minister Narendra Modi and other world leaders during next week's G7 summit in France. A senior administration official said discussions are expected to focus on economic growth, supply chains, artificial intelligence, investment partnerships, and a range of global security challenges. U.S. President Donald Trump has said a deal to end the war with Iran will be signed today and that the strategic Strait of Hormuz will be opened to all immediately afterwards. He made this announcement on a social media post. At the same time, Trump kept the threat of fresh attacks dangling if the deal failed to pan out as expected. He said, "Hopefully this process will work out. If it doesn't, they have the ultimate alternative." The U.S. president also contrasted the proposed agreement with the 2015 Joint Comprehensive Plan of Action. Meanwhile, Iran's foreign ministry spokesperson Ismail Baghaei has said the signing of any agreement is unlikely to take place immediately, stating that it will not happen today and may take place in the coming days. In the ICC Women's T20 World Cup, India will begin their campaign against arch-rivals Pakistan in Group A fixture at Edgbaston in Birmingham today. The match will start at 7 p.m. Indian Standard Time. In men's cricket, India defeated Afghanistan by 7 wickets in a rain-affected first or one-day international of the three-match series in Dharamshala, Himachal Pradesh last night. Chasing 195 runs, India overhauled the targets in 22.5 overs and Indian skipper Shubman Gill scored unbeaten 84 off 66 balls. In FIFA World Cup 2026, Brazil opened their campaign with a 1-1 draw against Morocco in the Group C match at MetLife Stadium, New Jersey, US. And that is the end of this news bulletin.

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1: 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The flagship event being held under the India-France Year of Innovation will bring together more than 120 Indian startups, global investors, technology leaders and entrepreneurs, showcasing India's rapidly expanding innovation ecosystem. Later in the day, Prime Minister Modi and President Macron will hold bilateral talks to review progress in the India-France Special Global Strategic Partnership and discuss key regional and global issues. Prime Minister Modi yesterday reached Nice in France on the first leg of his two-nation visit to France and Slovakia. Mr. Modi will subsequently travel to Slovakia for bilateral engagements with the Slovak leadership. Prime Minister Narendra Modi says India has worked to make quality healthcare more affordable and accessible over the last 12 years. In a social media post, Mr. Modi said that the nation feels proud when it is known as the country with the world's largest healthcare program, that is Ayushman Bharat, which provides top quality healthcare to the most vulnerable people. He said efforts like PM Bharatiya Jan Aushadhi Pariyojana have made medicines affordable. The White House has said that U.S. President Donald Trump will meet Prime Minister Narendra Modi and other world's leaders during next week's G7 summit in France. A senior administrative official said discussions are expected to focus on economic growth, supply chains, artificial intelligence, investment partnerships, and a range of global security challenges. In Jharkhand, 7 people, including 3 women and a 10-year-old boy, have died in separate lightning strike incidents across the state over the past 24 hours. Police said 2 people lost their lives in Ranchi and 2 people died in Garhwa district. The other fatalities were reported from Chatra, Giridih and Saraikela Kharsama districts. Authorities have sent the bodies for post-mortem examination. Indian Space Research Organization, ISRO Chairman V. Narayanan, has informed that they have collaborated with the Department of Atomic Energy to develop an advanced artificial heating system that can protect lunar lander from the freezing weather of the moon. Addressing the CSIR RISE conclave in Bengaluru, the ISRO chief explained that Chandrayaan-3 lander Vikram, fueled by solar energy, operated only for 14 days on moon. ISRO will now work with the Atomic Energy Department to develop a lunar lander that can survive on the moon for up to 200 days. A case has been registered against a US-based organization and 6 others following a complaint by the Enforcement Directorate ED alleging the illegal utilization of foreign funds through a network of foreign debit cards, including in left-wing extremism-affected areas of the country. Based on the ED complaint, Bengaluru's Kothanur police registered the case on June 11 under various provisions of

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A historic cultural milestone was achieved in Colombo today as more than 5,000 Bharatanatyam dancers performed together, clinching the Guinness World Record for the largest Bharatanatyam dance lesson. The event, organized by Sangamam Global Academy India and Sangamese Lia Sri Lanka, was held at Gale Phase Green in Colombo and brought together thousands of dancers from Sri Lanka, India and several other countries. The event aimed to showcase the timeless tradition of Bharatanatyam while fostering cultural ties across borders. Indian Meteorological Department, IMD, has forecast heavy rainfall over parts of northeastern region, Andaman and Nicobar Islands, Kerala, Mahe, Odisha, Tamil Nadu, Puducherry and Karaikal today. According to the IMD, conditions are favourable for the further advance of the southwest monsoon into some more parts of Karnataka, Telangana, Andhra Pradesh, additional parts of Odisha and parts of South Chhattisgarh during the next 2 to 3 days. Australia made a dream start to their FIFA World Cup 2026 campaign, defeating Turkey 2-0 in their Group D opener. Goals from Nestori Ayankunda and Connor Metcalf capped two clinical counter-attacking moves as the Socceroos claimed all 3 points. Australia remained compact and organised throughout the contest, frustrating their opponents and capitalising on their chances. And that is the end of this news bulletin.

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1: 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Prime Minister Narendra Modi begins his two-nation Europe visit with engagements in Nice, France, to inaugurate Bharat Innovates 2026 jointly with French President Emmanuel Macron in a short while. Bilateral talks with President Macron to review progress in India-France special global strategic partnership to be held later today. 7 people killed in separate lightning strikes in Jharkhand since yesterday. Southwest monsoon to advance into parts of Karnataka, Telangana, Andhra Pradesh, Odisha and South Chhattisgarh in next 2 to 3 days. Over 5,000 Bharatanatyam dancers create Guinness World Record for the largest Bharatanatyam dance lesson in Colombo. And in ICC Women's T20 World Cup, India to begin campaign against Pakistan in Birmingham this evening. Prime Minister Narendra Modi will inaugurate Bharat Innovates in Nice in a short while from now alongside French President Emmanuel Macron. The flagship event being held under the India-France Year of Innovation will bring together more than 120 Indian startups, global investors, technology leaders and entrepreneurs showcasing India's rapidly expanding innovation ecosystem. Later in the day, Prime Minister Modi and President Macron will hold bilateral talks to review the progress in the India-France Special Global Strategic Partnership and discuss key regional and global issues. More from our correspondent.
2: Prime Minister Narendra Modi and President Emmanuel Macron will jointly launch Bharat Innovates, bringing together more than 120 Indian startups, investors and technology leaders from across the world. The event is expected to showcase India's growing strengths in innovation, entrepreneurship and emerging technologies. Later, the two leaders will hold bilateral talks to review progress in the India-France Special Global Strategic Partnership and discuss ways to further enhance cooperation in areas including technology, trade and defense. Following the talks and a luncheon hosted by President Macron, Prime Minister Modi will leave for Slovakia on the next leg of his visit. This is Shailesh Menon for Akashvani News, Nice, France.
1: Talking to Akashvani, co-founder of Sarvam AI expressed his appreciation for the first-of-its-kind initiative by the Government of India to bring a large number of startups onto a single arena, giving them excellent opportunities and exposure.
3: My name is Vivek Raghavan. I am the co-founder of Sarvam AI. This is actually a very exciting event. I think for the first time, the Government of India has made an initiative to bring so many startups here to make them well-known in France. I think this is a first-of-its-kind initiative.
1: Co-founder of Quantfluence, Aditi Vaidya, highlighted how the maiden edition of Bharat Innovates was giving startups like theirs a platform to meet investors, researchers, as well as potential partners and customers.
4: I'm here at the Bharat Innovates 2026 maiden edition. I'm Aditi Vaidya. I'm a co-founder at Quantfluence. At Quantfluence, we have been building India's first scalable photonic quantum computer from grounds up, scalable to 1 million qubits. And while our quantum computer evolves, we have also built this quantum-inspired hardware.
1: Chetan from Dhruv Space explained platform like Bharat Innovates allows startups to place themselves before a global market, lending greater credibility to the company as well as to India's startup ecosystem as a whole.
5: This is Chetan from Dhruva Space. Dhruva Space is a satellite manufacturing company based out of Hyderabad. We specialize in satellite full stack solutions that

0: means building a satellite like this. 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
1: Traditional Slovak hospitality will be accorded to Prime Minister Narendra Modi in Bratislava this evening. More from our correspondent in Bratislava.
2: Prime Minister Narendra Modi will be given a traditional welcome with bread and salt upon his arrival in Bratislava. According to Slovak culture, guests and dignitaries are greeted with a loaf of bread and a small dish of salt. Bread represents prosperity, while salt symbolizes value, friendship, and protection. A renowned children's folk group from Myava region of Slovakia will perform a traditional Slovak dance to welcome the Prime Minister. A performance of Vande Mataram by the Luknisa ensemble will be another highlight of the arrival ceremony in Bratislava. Midi M. Palluruthi, Akashvani News from Bratislava in Slovak Republic.
1: Prime Minister Narendra Modi has said that India has worked to make quality healthcare more affordable and accessible over the last 12 years. In a social media post, Mr. Modi said that the nation feels proud when it is known as a nation with the world's largest healthcare program, Ayushman Bharat, which provides top quality healthcare to the most vulnerable. He said that efforts like PM Bharatiya Janaushadhi Pariyojana have made medicines affordable. The Prime Minister expressed hope that the government will keep building on the ground covered so far in order to build a healthy India. Road Transport and Highways Minister Nitin Gadkari today said that India's healthcare sector has witnessed a transformative change over the past decade under the leadership of Prime Minister Narendra Modi, with a strong focus on ensuring accessible and affordable healthcare for all citizens. In a social media post today, Mr. Gadkari said government's flagship healthcare initiatives have significantly strengthened the country's health infrastructure and advanced the vision of a Swasth Bharat. Commerce and Industry Minister Piyush Goyal also emphasized that India today leads several of the world's largest healthcare initiatives. Union Minister of Minority Affairs Kiran Rijiju has said that the life, quality and overall situation of the minority communities in the country have improved significantly over the past 12 years. In an interview with the National Daily, Mr. Rijiju noted that under the leadership of Prime Minister Narendra Modi, the vision of Sabka Saath, Sabka Vikas has ensured that the benefits of development reach every section of the society.
3: Minorities are better in India. 12 years after Modi ji has become the Prime Minister, the life, the quality, the overall situation of minority communities have become better because life of every Indian has become better.
1: In Jharkhand, at least 7 people, including 3 women and a 10-year-old boy, have been killed in separate lightning strike incidents across the state over the past 24 hours. Police said 2 people lost their lives in Ranchi and 2 people were killed in Garhwa district. The other fatalities were reported from Chatra, Giridih and Saraikela Kharsawa districts. Authorities have sent the bodies for post-mortem examination. The Criminal Investigation Department CID is interrogating Trinamool Congress MP Abhishek Bandyopadhyay for his alleged involvement in signature forgery case of party MLAs. Today, Abhishek arrived at the CID headquarters Bhavani Bhavan in Kolkata. The CID is investigating the case following the Calcutta High Court order. It is alleged that Abhishek Bandyopadhyay forged signatures of the newly elected MLAs of Trinamool Congress after the Vidhan Sabha election in West Bengal for selection of leader of opposition in the assembly. Union Finance Minister Nirmala Sitharaman has informed that Karnataka has received 5 times more central tax devolution as against the allocation during the UPA tenure. She was addressing the Vikasit Bharat Sankalp Samavesh in Bengaluru today. She refuted the allegations of Congress-led state government in Karnataka that Karnataka is deprived of central allocations. The government has appointed noted economist Professor Alok N. Sharma as the chairman of a high-level technical expert committee on labor statistics. The committee has been constituted to strengthen and periodically review labor market indicators and assess the evolving structure of India's labor market. This is Akashvani giving you the news. For quick news updates round the clock, follow us on our X handle at AIR News Alerts. And for details of stories and more, log on to our website www.newsonair.gov.in and download News on AIR app. A historic cultural milestone was achieved in Colombo today.

0: Mr. Narendra Modi and President of France Emmanuel Macron today jointly inaugurated Bharat Innovates event at Palais des Exposition in Nice, France. The flagship event being held under the India-France Year of Innovation brings together top innovation startups and venture capital funds from India, France and other countries. It features innovations across 13 key sectors, including advanced computing, semiconductors, artificial intelligence, quantum technologies, space technology, clean energy and biotechnology. Speaking on the occasion, Prime Minister Modi highlighted the strength of India-France ties. He said, while many nations engage in trade and strategic cooperation, only a few relationships are guided by a shared vision as well as common interests.
1: दुनिया में अलग अलग देश एक दूसरे के साथ व्यापार करते हैं, अलग अलग देशों के बीच स्ट्रेटेजिक पार्टनरशिप भी होती है, लेकिन कुछ रिलेशंस ऐसे होते हैं जो शेयर्ड इंटरेस्ट के साथ साथ शेयर्ड विजन से भी ड्राइव होते हैं। भारत और फ्रांस का रिश्ता कुछ ऐसा ही है।
0: Addressing the gathering, French President Macron also described it as an honor for France to host the first edition of the initiative outside India. He said, the world increasingly sees India not only as a country with immense talent, but as a nation of innovation and a disruptive force in technology.
2: A country with 1.4 billion inhabitants, a country who pays on know-how and research, knowledge and training as many engineers as Europe and the US combined, more than 1 million per year. So in every respect, a country with research, innovations and frontier models is spearheading global innovation.
0: External Affairs Minister Dr. S. Jaishankar, Commerce and Industry Minister Piyush Goyal, National Security Advisor Ajit Doval, Principal Scientific Advisor Ajay Kumar Sood, Infosys Founder Narayan Murthy and several prominent business leaders were also present on the occasion. Speaking at the event, Union Commerce and Industry Minister Piyush Goyal said, India is emerging as a trusted and reliable partner at a time of global geopolitical and technological transformation.
3: The world seeks trusted and reliable partners, and that is what India brings to the table. We bring the energy of the world's youngest large nation, the finest talent pool available, and a scale that few can match.
0: Ahead of the event, Prime Minister Modi also interacted with leading investors, venture capitalists and innovators participating in the landmark India-France Innovation Showcase. Later in the day, Prime Minister Modi and President Macron will hold bilateral talks to review progress in the India-France Special Global Strategic Partnership and discuss key regional and global issues. The Indian Embassy in Oman has said that an Indian-flagged mechanized sailing vessel, Virat 1, carrying around 14 Indians, experienced an engine failure off the coast of Oman. The embassy informed that crew transferred safely to a life raft. The embassy added that the rescue operation is presently underway through ships in vicinity under coordination of Omani authorities. A historic cultural milestone was achieved in Colombo today as more than 5,000 Bharatnatyam dancers performed together, clinching the Guinness World Record for the largest Bharatnatyam dance lesson. The Guinness World's Record citation was presented following the performance at Colombo's Goldface Green, with Indian High Commissioner Santosh Jha receiving the certificate on behalf of the performers. The Criminal Investigation Department, CID, is interrogating Trinamool Congress MP Abhishek Banerjee for his alleged involvement in signature forgery case of party MLAs. Abhishek Banerjee today arrived at the CID headquarters, Bhavani Bhavan, in Kolkata. The CID is investigating the case following the Calcutta High Court's order. In cricket, India will begin their ICC Women's T20 World Cup campaign against arch-rivals Pakistan in a Group A match at Edgbaston in Birmingham today. The match is scheduled to start at 7 p.m. Indian time. And that's the end of this news bulletin.

Welcome to Employment News, your ultimate gateway to career success. I am Lucy Gabriel and I'm here to guide you through the latest job vacancies across various sectors and government recruitment updates to help you navigate the competitive job market. We begin with Sainik School Gorakhal, functioning under the Sainik School Society, Ministry of Defence, Government of India, has invited applications for several teaching and non-teaching positions on regular and contractual basis. Regular vacancies include PGT Mathematics, TGT Hindi, TGT Mathematics, TGT English and TGT Science and Nursing Assistant. Contractual positions, Matron, Female, Bandmaster and Medical Officer. Regular appointees will be entitled to benefits such as DNS allowance, transport, medical, leave travel concession. Applications must reach the school within 21 days from the date of publication of this advertisement in the Employment News. Contractual appointments are initially for 11 months and may be extended annually, subject to performance and institutional requirements, up to a maximum of 3 years. The school has also clarified that the early advertisement on contractual teaching post stands cancelled and all interested candidates must apply afresh under the new notification. Detailed eligibility conditions and application formats available on the Sainik School Gorakhal website, that is at www.ssgorakhal.org. I repeat, the website is www.ssgorakhal.org. The Institute of Hotel Management, Catering Technology and Applied Nutrition, Bhubaneswar, an autonomous body under the Ministry of Tourism, Government of India, has invited applications for the post of Administrative cum Accounts Officer on deputation basis. The selected officer will be responsible for administrative management, financial administration, accounts supervision and related institutional functions at the institute located in Veer Surendra Sai Nagar, Bhubaneswar. Eligible candidates must submit their applications along with supporting testimonials and service records to the principal of the institute on or before 30th June 2026. The detailed recruitment notification, eligibility requirements and deputation terms can be accessed through the institute's official website. Do visit www.ihmbbs.org. Now repeat the website, it is www.ihmbbs.org. The Ministry of Housing and Urban Affairs has invited applications to fill the post of Controller of Publications in the Department of Publications, Civil Lines, Delhi, on deputation, including short-term contract basis. The post carries pay level 12 as per the 7 CPC. The Controller of Publications serves as a head of department and is vested with statutory powers relating to finance, administration, legal matters and disciplinary functions. Eligible officers willing to serve in this senior administrative position may submit their applications in the prescribed format within 2 months from the date of publication of this vacancy in the Employment News. Detailed eligibility conditions, qualifications and application format is available on the official website of the Ministry and the Department of Publications. For details, do refer to www.deptpub.gov.in. I repeat, it is www.deptpub.gov.in. Delhi Police Housing Corporation Limited has invited applications for multiple technical and non-technical positions on contractual basis for an initial period of 11 months, extendable based on performance and organizational requirements. The vacancies include Junior Engineer Civil, Junior Engineer Electrical, Junior Engineer QS&C, Junior Engineer Planning, Junior Engineer Quality, Junior Engineer Billing and Contracts, Accounts Officer, Assistant and Computer Program, Assistant Matron, Stenographer English, Junior Assistant and Computer Operator.
Applications must be submitted through the email or by hand or by registered post in the prescribed format. The last date for submission of applications is 22nd June 2026 by 5 p.m. Detailed eligibility conditions, application form and recruitment notifications available on the official website. Do refer to www.dphcl.com. Or you could also go on to www.delhipolice.gov.in.

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0: Alright, in the FIFA World Cup 2026, Germany will take on Curacao in a Group E clash at Houston in United States tonight. The match is scheduled to begin at 10:30 p.m. Indian Standard Time. In another fixture, the Netherlands will face Japan in a Group F encounter at Dallas Stadium. The match will kick off at 1:30 a.m. Indian Standard Time. Well, earlier today, Australia made a dream start to their World Cup campaign, defeating Turkey 2-0 in their Group D opener. In another match, Scotland moved to the top of Group C with a hard-fought 1-0 victory over Haiti in Massachusetts this morning. And Nestori Irankunda and Connor Metcalf capped two clinical counter-attacking moves at the Saucer Roos, claimed all 3 points. Australia remained compact and organized throughout the contest, frustrating their opponents and capitalizing on their chances. For Turkey, competing in their first World Cup in 24 years, the much-anticipated return to football's biggest stage ended in disappointment.
1: और इसके साथ ही श्रोताओं, अब हम याद करेंगे महान स्वतंत्रता सेनानियों को और बात करेंगे उन महान व्यक्तियों की जिनकी आज है पुण्यतिथि, जयंती या जन्मदिन।
2: We remember Panna Singh, who took part in the resistance against the British during the first war of independence of 1857 and fought the British on several occasions. He also organized a group of rebels and attacked the British establishments for seizing their properties and arms. Panna Singh was caught by the British in the course of a confrontation.
3: He was accused of plundering government properties and rebellion against the British. He was sentenced to imprisonment for life with labour in iron in May 1858 and transported from Bombay to the Andaman Islands in March 1859. Panna Singh died there in captivity on the 14th of June 1859. We salute the brave martyr.
2: We also remember Mir Bahadur Ali. Mir Bahadur Ali was serving the English East India Company army, but left it to take part in the First War of Independence of 1857. He was caught by the company troops while defending rebel positions and put on trial for desertion and mutiny against the British authorities.
3: He was sentenced to transportation for 14 years with hard labour in irons in 1857 and transported from Bombay to the Andaman Islands in April 1858. Mir Bahadur Ali died there in captivity on the 14th of June 1858. We salute the great son of the soil.
2: The 14th of June is the death anniversary of freedom fighter Allah Bakhsh. Allah Bakhsh was a resident of Lahore. He was among those who felt deeply agitated by the Jallianwala Bagh massacre. He took part in the complete Hartal on the 11th and 12th of April 1919 in Kasur.
3: Suddenly, two English soldiers fired upon the people. The angry people killed those two soldiers. A large number of people were arrested. Allah Bakhsh was arrested on the 16th of April 1919. He was accused in the Kasur supplementary case during martial law in Punjab and charged with the crime of arson at Kasur railway station and for killing two Englishmen. He was tried by the Martial Law Commission and executed on the 14th of June 1919. We salute the brave son of the soil.
0: All right, let's move on and let's talk about some another set of people, not necessarily freedom fighters, but acclaimed people in their own field who either were born on this very day, that is the 14th of June, or passed on. Let's talk about Killaloor Neelkant Somayaji. He was born on this day way back in 1444. He's also called Killaloor

0: Sushant Singh Rajput, when he passed away, he was born on the 21st of January 1986, and when he passed away on this very day in 2020, it was as if the whole of country mourned his death because he was such a darling for the masses. Some of his notable films were Kai Poche, as Karishma just mentioned, Detective Byomkesh Bakshi, MS Dhoni, The Untold Story, Kedarnath, Son Cheria and Chichore. And he was featured twice on Forbes India's Celebrity 100 list and was regarded as one of the most talented and versatile actors of his generation. Do you know that Sushant Singh Rajput dropped out of the engineering course at the Delhi College of Engineering and entered the theatre industry in Mumbai? And he also took part in Kis Desh Mein Hai Mera Dil and Pavitra Rishta on TV. And with that, we come to the end of Parikrama. This is myself, Lalima, and
1: Karishma
0: signing off. Namaskar.
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0: Relationships are guided by a shared vision as well as common interests.
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0: Addressing the gathering, French President Macron also described it as an honor for France to host the first edition of the initiative outside India. He said the world increasingly sees India not only as a country with immense talent, but as a nation of innovation and a disruptive force in technology.
2: A country with 1.4 billion inhabitants, a country who pays on know-how and research, knowledge and training as many engineers as Europe and the US combined, more than 1 million per year. So in every respect, a country with research, innovations and frontier models is spearheading global innovation.
0: External Affairs Minister Dr. A. Jaishankar, Commerce and Industry Minister Piyush Goyal, National Security Advisor Ajit Doval, Principal Scientific Advisor Ajay Kumar Sood, Infosys Founder Narayan Murthy and several prominent business leaders were also present on the occasion. Speaking at the event, Union Commerce and Industry Minister Piyush Goyal said, India is emerging as a trusted and reliable partner at a time of global geopolitical and technological transformation.
3: The world seeks trusted and reliable partners, and that is what India brings to the table. We bring the energy of the world's youngest large nation, the finest talent pool available, and a scale that few can match.
0: Ahead of the event, Prime Minister Modi also interacted with leading investors, venture capitalists and innovators participating in the landmark India-France Innovation Showcase. Later in the day, Prime Minister Modi and President Macron will hold bilateral talks to review progress in the India-France Special Global Strategic Partnership and discuss key regional and global issues. The Indian Embassy in Oman said that an Indian-flagged mechanized sailing vessel, Virat 1, carrying around 14 Indian experienced and engine failure off the coast of Oman. In a social media post, the embassy informed that the crew were transferred safely to a life raft. The embassy added that the rescue operation is presently underway through ships in vicinity under coordination of Omani authorities. Sources said that the vessel sank because of mechanical failure. Iran has said it has not yet taken a final decision on the proposed memorandum of understanding aimed at ending tensions with the United States and Israel. Iranian media said the political, legal and technical reviews on the proposed deal are still underway. Meanwhile, a Qatari delegation arrived in Tehran to hold consultations with Iranian officials and facilitate diplomatic exchanges between Iran and the United States. The developments come amid ongoing negotiations with US President Donald Trump expressing hope that a framework agreement could be reached soon. In archery, India's Dheeraj Bomadevara and teenager Kumkum Mohod clinched the gold medal in recurve mixed team event at the World Cup Stage 3 at Antalya in Turkey today. The Indian duo produced a brilliant display to upset reigning Olympian champions Oh Ye-jin and Kim Jae-deok of South Korea 5-1 in the finals. It was the first World Cup gold medal for both Dheeraj and Kumkum in the mixed team event. In cricket, India will begin their ICC Women's T20 World Cup campaign against arch-rivals Pakistan in a Group A match at Edgbaston in Birmingham today. The match is scheduled to start at 7 p.m. Indian time. And in the FIFA World Cup 26, Germany will take on Curacao in a Group E clash at Houston in United States tonight. The match is scheduled to begin at 10:30 p.m. Indian Standard Time. And with that, we end this news bulletin.

0: वर्ल्ड क्लास सॉल्यूशंस को ग्लोबल स्टेज पर लाने का माध्यम ही है भारत इनोवेट्स।
1: Addressing the gathering, French President Macron praised India's emergence as a global innovation powerhouse and said the question today is no longer whether India is innovating, but who will innovate with India.
2: A country with 1.4 billion inhabitants, a country who pays on know-how and research, knowledge and training as many engineers as Europe and the US combined, more than 1 million per year. So in every respect, a country with research, innovations and frontier models is spearheading global innovation.
1: External Affairs Minister Dr. Jai Shankar, Commerce and Industry Minister Piyush Goyal, National Security Advisor Ajit Doval, Principal Scientific Advisor Ajay Kumar Sood, Infosys Founder Narayana Murthy and several prominent business leaders were also present on the occasion. Following the inauguration, Prime Minister Modi and French President Macron visited the exhibition and interacted with startup founders, researchers and investors participating in the event. INS Sharada has successfully concluded its visit to Colombo, Sri Lanka. The Ministry of Defence said the visit further strengthened maritime cooperation and friendship between India and Sri Lanka. The visit featured a series of professional training and sporting engagements with the Sri Lankan Navy. The Ministry further said that the visit underscored the enduring maritime partnership between India and Sri Lanka and reaffirmed their shared commitment to regional maritime cooperation and security in line with the vision of Mahasagar. The Indian Embassy in Oman said that an Indian-flagged mechanized sailing vessel, Virat 1, carrying 14 Indians, experienced an engine failure off the coast of Oman. In a social media post, the embassy informed that in a closely coordinated and ongoing rescue operation at sea, 11 of the 14 crew members of the vessel have been rescued and taken on board by MV Jabal Ali 9. The embassy added that the rescue operation of the remaining members will be completed shortly. Sources said that the vessel sank because of mechanical failure. The government has debunked a WhatsApp message circulating online that falsely claims applications are being accepted for free laptops under the National Student Laptop Scheme 2026. The fact-check unit of the Press Information Bureau, PIB, has clarified that this claim is fake and the government has not announced any such scheme. In cricket, India will begin their ICC Women's T20 World Cup campaign against arch-rivals Pakistan in a Group A match at Edgbaston in Birmingham this evening. The match is scheduled to start at 7 p.m. Indian time. Women in blue have dominated this rivalry in Women's T20 internationals, winning 13 of the 16 matches against Pakistan. In the upcoming week, domestic markets are expected to take directions from a series of high-impact global events and key domestic economic data releases. Investors will closely track the U.S. Federal Reserve's policy meeting outcomes, the Bank of Japan's interest rate decision, developments around the potential U.S.-Iran peace agreement, and movements in crude oil prices. Market participants will also watch India's wholesale inflation data for May, along with other key macro indicators, including employment figures, import-export data, and the country's foreign exchange reserves. And with that, we end this news bulletin.
3: आजकल भारत के गांव-गांव में छतों का रूप बदल गया है। जहां पहले छतों पर सिर्फ पापड़ और कपड़े सूखते थे, वहां पर अब बिजली बिल जीरो हो रहे हैं। गांव-गांव में लोग सोलर पैनल लगवा रहे हैं। आप भी लगवा लीजिए। 78,000 की सब्सिडी दे रही है भारत सरकार। 30 लाख से अधिक परिवार तो इसका लाभ उठा चुके हैं। पीएम सूर्य घर मुफ्त बिजली योजना से जुड़ने के लिए रजिस्टर करें pmsuryaghar.gov.in पर।
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0: and you know, would take a definitely right step for you.
1: So you just said that the growth story is still intact.
0: Yep.
1: So, you know, this said, what is your piece of advice for young investors who are to start their journey of investment?
0: One would be just start. Don't wait. Don't try to wait for the right time, or don't think that, you know, probably you will start investing once everything settles down, because, you know, you will be losing on time. And for the young investors, the biggest advantage is the time, because, you know, it helps you gain on the advantage of compounding. At the same time, I would like to, you know, tell them to be cautious, that don't enter the market from the perspective of getting, you know, quick money, or thinking that, you know, markets will bounce back in some time and I'll, you know, make good amount of money in very short time. Don't enter the market from that mindset. Just enter the market from the long-term perspective, but start now, or don't lose the time.
2: ये चेतावनी तो हमेशा के लिए है, हर समय के लिए है,
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0: बिल्कुल.
1: So indeed, patience is the buzzword here.
2: जी.
1: Let's take a look at the markets, how they are expected to show up next week. In the upcoming week, domestic markets are expected to take direction from a series of high impact global events and key domestic economic data releases. Investors will closely track the US Federal Reserve's policy meeting outcomes, the Bank of Japan's interest rate decision, developments around a potential US-Iran peace agreement, and movements in crude oil prices. Market participants will also watch India's wholesale inflation data for May, along with other key macro indicators, including employment figures, import-export data, and the country's foreign exchange reserves.
2: Sir, Abhijit, ये आने वाले दिनों में लग रहा है कि अब कुछ सकारात्मक हमें भी देखने को मिलेगा बाजार के हिसाब से. अगर हम देखते हैं निवेशकों के हिसाब से, अगर हम देखें तो संभावनाएं अभी तो काफी हैं, और बाजार उम्मीद है कि अच्छे रिजल्ट्स हमें देखने को मिलेंगे. आकार, आज वक्त इतना ही है. कार्यक्रम में आने और श्रोताओं के सवालों के जवाब देने के लिए, बहुत सार्थक चर्चा करने के लिए बहुत बहुत धन्यवाद.
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1: Listeners, before we wrap up today's show, a reminder of the headlines. Prime Minister Narendra Modi and French President Emmanuel Macron inaugurate Bharat Innovates event in France. Mr. Modi calls it an invitation to co-create the next chapter of global innovation with India. In bullion market, gold and silver prices declined last week, and domestic investors to focus on macroeconomic data, geopolitical developments, and US Federal Reserve's meeting for Qs next week. And that's all in today's edition of Market Mantra. See you tomorrow. Until then, goodbye.
3: इस कार्यक्रम में विशेषज्ञों द्वारा विचार उनके अपने हैं. आकाशवाणी अपने श्रोताओं को सलाह देता है कि निवेश का निर्णय करने से पहले स्वयं रिसर्च करें या किसी पंजीकृत सलाहकार से राय लें.

0: This is Akashvani. The news read by Lalima Aneja Dang. Prime Minister Narendra Modi and French President Emmanuel Macron are holding delegation-level talks at historic Villa Kyrillos at Nice in France. The discussions between two sides focus on expanding the special global strategic partnership between the two countries, covering defense, technology and trade. The two leaders also interacted during a walk and talk session at Villa Kyrillos. Earlier, Prime Minister Modi and French President Macron jointly inaugurated Bharat Innovates event at Palais des Expositions at Nice in France today. The landmark initiative showcases India's rapidly expanding innovation and startup ecosystem. The flagship event being held under the India-France Year of Innovation brings together over 120 Indian startups and leading investors, technology leaders and premier educational institutions from across the globe. Speaking on the occasion, Prime Minister Modi highlighted India's startup revolution by saying that the country's youth are developing solutions for global challenges in a number of areas.
1: आज भारत में एक स्टार्टअप रिवॉल्यूशन हो रहा है। इस रिवॉल्यूशन में भारत का नौजवान एक नए माइंडसेट के साथ मानवता के हित में समस्याओं के समाधान ढूंढ रहा है और हमारे नौजवानों के वर्ल्ड क्लास सॉल्यूशंस को ग्लोबल स्टेज पर लाने का माध्यम ही है भारत इनोवेट्स.
0: Addressing the gathering, French President Macron praised India's emergence as a global innovation powerhouse and said the question today is no longer whether India is innovating.

but who will innovate with India. Following the inauguration, Prime Minister Modi and President Macron visited the exhibition and interacted with startup founders, researchers and investors participating in the event. Union Minister Dr. Jitendra Singh today said India's space economy is poised to grow from the current $8 to $9 billion to nearly $40 to $45 billion over the next decade. Addressing a press conference in New Delhi, the minister said the growth is driven by policy reforms, growing private participation and a rapidly expanding innovation ecosystem. Dr. Singh said the transformation of India's space sector reflects a larger change taking place across the country, where science and technology have moved beyond laboratories to become part of the national consciousness. He said one of the most significant achievements of recent years has been the growing connect between science and society. The Indian Embassy in Oman has said that the Indian-flagged mechanized sailing vessel Virat 1 suffered an engine failure off the coast of Oman. The vessel was carrying 14 Indians. In a social media post, the embassy said that 11 crew members have been rescued and taken on board another vessel, MV Jabal Ali 9. Efforts are underway to rescue the remaining three crew members. Rebel TMC MPs met BJP leader and Union Minister Bhupendra Yadav in the national capital today amid ongoing tussle in the Trinamool Congress. The TMC leaders include Kakoli Ghosh, Sayoni Ghosh, Mala Roy and Satabdi Roy. They are expected to meet Lok Sabha Speaker Om Birla tomorrow. Meanwhile, TMC MPs Kirti Azad and Sagarika Ghosh met the Lok Sabha Speaker at his residence and submitted a letter to him. Later, talking to media, Mr. Azad said he told the Speaker that the rebel MPs have no legitimacy and the manner in which they are acting is unconstitutional. In ICC Women's T20 World Cup, India were 8-for-1 in 1.2 overs against arch-rivals Pakistan in a Group A match at Edgbaston in Birmingham when reports last came in. Earlier, India won the toss and opted to bat first. In the FIFA World Cup 2026, Germany will take on Curacao in the Group E clash at Houston in United States tonight. The match is scheduled to begin at 10:30 p.m. Indian Standard Time. In another fixture, the Netherlands will face Japan in a Group F encounter at Dallas Stadium. The match will kick off at 1:30 a.m. Indian Standard Time. And that is the end of this news bulletin.

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3: We now bring you an interview with Ashish Dhawan, founder and CEO of Convergence Foundation. The interviewer is Anil Padmanabhan, journalist.
4: On 26th May 2014, the National Democratic Alliance, led by Prime Minister Narendra Modi, took the oath of office. It marked the beginning of a new political chapter in India. What followed over the next 12 years was not just a change in government, but an attempt to reshape the Indian state, economy and society at a staggering scale. Bharat Reloaded, a special series to mark the 12th anniversary of the NDA, will look back at these momentous years through conversations with policymakers, economists, entrepreneurs and investors. It will take stock of a decade that sought to reimagine India. I am your host, Anil Padmanabhan. Much of the conversation around development focuses on policies, budgets and reforms. But the real test of governance is the ability of institutions to deliver outcomes at scale. This, in turn, shines the light on state capacity. In the last 12 years, India has banked 50 crore people, conducted seamless vaccination of 100 crore people to combat the COVID-19 pandemic, and lifted more than 30 crore people out of abject poverty. Has India then cracked the code on execution, developed the administrative capacity it lacked? To answer all this and more, we have with us today Ashish Dhawan. As founder and CEO of the Convergence Foundation, Ashish is someone who has spent years working at the intersection of philanthropy, public policy, institution building, and helping develop state capacity, and hence a perfect person for this conversation. Ashish, thank you so much for speaking.
5: Thank you for having me.
4: Ashish, I wanted to begin with your work, which is basically at the intersection of philanthropy, public policy, institution building, and strengthening state capacity. Based on this experience, has India finally begun to crack the code on execution, or what you often say, acquire the transnational muscle?
5: I think we have. As you pointed out, I think India is admired in the global south for the scale at which we have managed to achieve things. As you mentioned, with say something like Jan Dhan, what we've done is amazing. Or even if you look at our capital markets, when we changed the architecture to bring in SIP, no other emerging market, you know, has the scale at which. And of course, rolling out our, whether it's roads, rural roads, Saubhagya for electricity, Jal Jeevan. So I think in mission mode, we have achieved a lot with our hard infrastructure. I do think soft infrastructure is more challenging and we need to be more patient. But I believe that there has been a step up with the use of technology, with the use of mission mode, with the focus on KPIs, with the state generally becoming, developing certain muscle, this translational muscle, that I do think that it's been a game changer in the last decade.
4: Ashish, you know, you mentioned SIPs is so true, because now almost every PIN code is covered by the State Bank of India Mutual Fund. So that tells you how big the footprint has become. Based on all these examples that we discussed, what is your sense about how India has grown capacity of the state or the administrative capacity?
5: Yeah, so obviously when people look at state, they tend to think of the elite services. And I think that's fine, but really what we need to look at in my mind is the people at mid-level and lower levels in state government.

0: capacity. So if we take something like education, it has the largest base of government employees because school system is very large. We have 10.5 lakh government schools, and the reason why it's harder than say doing rural roads or rural electricity, at the front line we have almost 60 lakh government school teachers, and nothing will really change in terms of outcomes unless the classroom transaction changes. So I think the hard part of this soft infrastructure is that you have to work through people, and we don't recruit that many more teachers anymore because we have achieved a fairly good pupil-teacher ratio. With our demographics now, you know, yes, we are growing a little bit in secondary school as enrollment increases, but in primary school, actually, enrollment peaked a while back. It's actually declining now as the number of births has come down over the last few years. So I think we will have to do whatever we will do with the current stock of people. The churn rate is only about 3-4%. So it's not like you can get a new breed of people. With the current set of people, how do we achieve better outcomes? That is the challenge. And I think that's a slow process. So unlike building a road, which can happen faster, I think we have to realize that this is a slow moving indicator. It'll take 10 years, 15 years to achieve the outcomes. But with a mission like Nipun Bharat, I have seen that this has already started to lead to changes on the ground in terms of teachers realizing the importance of foundational learning, teachers starting to use daily lesson plans, teachers starting to do a weekly formative assessment, teachers starting to identify the bottom half of children and see what remediation can be done to help them improve, teachers understanding the goals very clearly. I think these are big changes we have seen in the last 5 years. But even as we roll them out in states like Uttar Pradesh, we did a great job. You found even after 5 years, there's only about 60-70% compliance because not every teacher will come on board. You know, it's a bell curve. You get the early adopters, then the others do it, then some don't. So it's hard work and you have to be patient. And so I'm very glad that government now is looking at Nipun Bharat 2.0, because government has realized that, you know, in 5 years, it's not like we're going to solve the problem. It'll need 15 years of hard work to actually make this happen at scale. So because human beings are involved at the last mile, education, health, livelihood, these are much more complicated than the hard infrastructure.
1: In fact, your foundation has worked very closely on this Nipun policy. So tell me, based on that experience, is this replicable across the country? Uttar Pradesh is the first test case for this.
0: Yes. So actually in Uttar Pradesh, when we went meet the chief minister, he immediately said Bunyadi Shiksha is important. They already had something called Kayakalp, which was to improve the school infrastructure. So they were doing a good job. But then they started something called Mission Prerna. And this is pre-COVID. And agreed to certain goals, very clear goals on oral reading fluency. Children need to read 35 words per minute in class 2 and 60 words per minute in class 3. Very clear goal was communicated to all teachers. Chief Minister took this document and made him line up all the officials. And unhone kaha ki hum shapath lete hain ki, you know, we will achieve these goals. So he got the whole system aligned, put a very good officer for Mission Prerna, who was there for 4 years, so there was stability. And you know, they have seen dramatic improvement. If you look at Parakh, which is government runs National Achievement Survey, or you look at even ASAR, which is a third party survey, Uttar Pradesh is the most improved state and at very large scale. So they started earlier. Then Madhya Pradesh launched Mission Ankur, Haryana launched, and then after NEP, the Honorable Prime Minister decided to make it a national mission and launched Nipun Bharat. We then started to support 11 states with this mission. And as I said, we've seen the change is gradual, but we have seen real change on the ground with Nipun Bharat and the improvement. Our foundational literacy was so bad. You know, if you look at it 6 years ago, World Bank publishes this learning poverty report in terms of percentage of children at the end of class 5 who can't read class 3 text. And basically, if you've missed the bus, you missed it permanent, because the curriculum by then assumes that you have to read. So 55%. And sub-Saharan Africa is much worse. But if you looked at countries like China, they were at 15%. Developed world is in single digits. So India has a long journey. And normally countries are improving at the rate of 0.7 percentage points per year. So if India had to follow the normal trajectory, even in a decade, we would get from 55 to 48% of children. I think because we started Nipun Bharat, we are attempting to bend the curve. It's called bending the Preston curve. And I think we can do it much faster. I believe we'll go from 55 down to 25. It may take 15 years, but it'll be much faster than any other country has done it before.

0: final thought that based on the last 12 years, based on your own experiences, very short response as to how do you, is a cup half full or half empty?
1: I'm in the half full camp. I think that we are poised to do great things as a country, both economically and also on the development side. I can tell you that when I travel across the world, I mean, some countries already have done a much better job. They started earlier, like China on human development has, and economically also they did better. Vietnam, I think, really prioritized human development early on, much before India did. So we may have started doing it more recently, but they have been doing it for 30, 40, 50 years. I think the communist system brought this focus on basic health, basic education very early on. So I think that we've started on the journey. As I said, the hard infrastructure part, we have the formula. On the soft infrastructure part, we are developing the formula and we need the patience. I think with slow-moving indicators, nobody has taken an education system from poor to fair to good to great and lagaud a chalang and done it even in one decade. It's a journey. Even from poor to fair is a decade, 15-year journey. Then you get to the fair level and you go to good. That's another 10, 15-year journey. Even in Singapore, when they went from good to great, was a 20-year journey. So I think in this, the problem is political cycles are shorter. So you need leaders who have the confidence to back something for a longer period of time, because you may not see immediate wins like you see when a road is constructed or when water comes to a home. You do see certain, so what we also realize, because obviously politicians want to show a win, like say with reading is a very hard task. So to improve reading at scale where every child can read with meaning will be impossible in 5 years. But we see that, look, about 30% of children couldn't even read letters. Can't we solve that problem in 5 years? Of course we can. We can do that. Can we at least show that the child can start to read basic text in front of their parent a little bit better than they were doing before? Of course we can. So I think we have to pick a ladder of metrics, I call it. The eventual goal may be hard, but then there are these things behind, you know, which are easier to achieve and you can show. And they are, it's part of the ladder of progress. So I think that's very important in order to keep the political salience high behind these issues.
0: Unfortunately, we are out of time. Thank you so much for speaking to us, Ashish.
1: My pleasure. Thank you for having me.
2: In the special series, 12 Saal Vishwas Ke, Vikas Ke, Jan Kalyan Ke, you are listening to an interview with Ashish Dhawan, founder and CEO of Convergence Foundation. The interviewer was Anil Padmanabhan, journalist. 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

highlighting the importance of yoga in leading a healthy life. In a social media post, the Prime Minister said, "The article stresses the need for citizens to remain healthy, active and productive at all stages of life to build a stronger and a more developed nation." Rebel TMC MPs met Lok Sabha Speaker Om Birla at his residence in Delhi today amid ongoing tussle in the Trinamool Congress. The TMC leaders include Kakoli Ghosh, Sayoni Ghosh, Mala Roy and Shatabdi Roy. Earlier, they had met BJP leader and Union Minister Bhupinder Yadav. Meanwhile, TMC MPs Kirti Azad and Sagarika Ghosh met the Lok Sabha Speaker at his residence and submitted a letter to him. Later, talking to media, Mr. Azad said he told the Speaker that the rebel MPs have no legitimacy and the manner in which they are acting is unconstitutional. TMC leader Abhishek Banerjee has written to the Lok Sabha Speaker, urging him to treat Trinamool Congress as a single political party represented in the House solely through his duly authorized leader and whip. In ICC Women's T20 World Cup, India were 105-2 in 13.3 overs against arch rivals Pakistan in a Group A match at Edge Bastion in Birmingham when reports last came in. Earlier, India won the toss and opted to bat first. And in the FIFA World Cup 2026, Germany will take on Curaçao in a Group E clash at Houston in US tonight. The match is scheduled to begin at 10:30 p.m. Indian Standard Time. In another fixture, Netherlands will face Japan in Group F encounter at the Dallas Stadium. The match will kick off at 1:30 a.m. Indian Time. And that is the end of this news bulletin.

0: trade and strategic cooperation, only a few relationships are guided by a shared vision as well as common interests.
1: दुनिया में अलग अलग देश एक दूसरे के साथ व्यापार करते हैं, अलग अलग देशों के बीच स्ट्रेटेजिक पार्टनरशिप भी होती है, लेकिन कुछ रिलेशंस ऐसे होते हैं जो शेयर्ड इंटरेस्ट के साथ साथ शेयर्ड विजन से भी ड्राइव होते हैं। भारत और फ्रांस का रिश्ता कुछ ऐसा ही है.
0: Addressing the gathering, French President Macron praised India's emergence as a global innovation powerhouse and said the question today is no longer whether India is innovating, but who will innovate with India.
2: A country with 1.4 billion inhabitants, a country who pays on know-how and research, knowledge and training as many engineers as Europe and the US combined, more than 1 million per year. So in every respect, a country with research, innovations and frontier models is spearheading global innovation.
0: The French president also lauded India's achievements, including Chandrayaan mission, as examples of India's technological excellence.
2: With the Chandrayaan 3 mission in July 2023 that allowed the very first moon landing on the south pole of the moon, that was led in record time by ISRO, with cost, with record cost, is a demonstration in terms of strength, innovation, but also in terms of implementations at the industrial level, and something that is very concrete. And this has to lead many countries of the world to see India how it's like today. Not only a country full of contractors, no, it's a country of innovation.
0: Speaking at the event, Union Commerce and Industry Minister Piyush Goyal said India is emerging as a trusted and reliable partner at a time of global geopolitical and technological transformation.
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0: Following the inauguration, Prime Minister Modi and President Macron visited the exhibition and interacted with startup founders, researchers and investors participating in the event. Prime Minister Narendra Modi will arrive in Slovakia later tonight, marking the first ever visit by an Indian Prime Minister to the country. During his two-day visit, Mr. Modi will meet Slovakian President Peter Pellegrini and hold talks with Slovakian Prime Minister Robert Fico in Bratislava. We have more from our correspondent.
4: A ceremonial welcome will be accorded to the Prime Minister on Monday morning. Sri Narendra Modi will meet President Pellegrini and Prime Minister Fico during the visit. The Indian diaspora in Slovak Republic is highly excited about the maiden visit of an Indian Prime Minister to the country. Smithy M. Palluruthi, Akashvani News from Bratislava in Slovak Republic.
0: Union Science and Technology Minister Dr. Jitendra Singh today said India's space economy is poised to grow from the current $8 to $9 billion to nearly $40 to $45 billion over the next decade. Addressing a press conference in New Delhi, the minister said this growth is driven by policy reforms, growing private participation and a rapidly expanding innovation ecosystem. Our correspondent has filed this report.
5: Programs such as Swachh Bharat, Digital India, Digital Health, Deep Ocean Mission and Gaganyaan have helped position science and innovation at center of India's development journey. Missions such as Chandrayaan 3 have transformed space science into a subject of widespread public interest, creating unprecedented awareness and engagement among citizens across the country. India's growing capabilities in frontier sectors such as space, atomic energy and advanced technologies have strengthened the country's global standing. With Suparna Sekia, Ishani Yadav, Akashvani News, Delhi.
0: So the National Testing Agency NTA has released the admit cards for the NEET UG re-examination for admission to undergraduate medical courses. Candidates can download their admit cards from NTA's official website neet.nta.nic.in. The re-examination is scheduled to be held on the 21st of this month from 2 p.m. to 5:15 p.m. NTA has advised the candidates that they should verify their bank account details for refund before downloading the admit card. In Maharashtra, 8 devotees, including children, died after a pickup vehicle carrying them fell into a roadside well in Solapur district this afternoon. 5 injured were shifted to Pandharpur for treatment. An investigation has been launched into the incident. Maharashtra Chief Minister Devendra Fadnavis expressed grief at the tragic accident. He also announced an ex gratia of 5 lakh rupees to the families of those who died in the accident. This is Akashwani giving you the news for Quick News.

0: 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India has undergone a remarkable transformation driven by the principles of Sabka Saath, Sabka Vikas, Sabka Vishwas and Sabka Prayas under the visionary leadership of Prime Minister Narendra Modi in the last 12 years. Akashwani News brings you a special feature on 12 Saal, Vishwas Ke, Vikas Ke, Jan Kalyan Ke. Today we focus on the steps taken by the government to bring ease of living in the lives of the country's citizens. A report.
1: Twelve years of reforms have become 12 years of trust. Whether it is GST, faceless tax or Digital India, every step has made citizens feel that they too are nation builders. Comprehensive revisions to income, tax slabs and rates in the Union Budget 25-26 have been designed to benefit all taxpayers. Next generation GST has simplified taxation and made life easier for citizens. Talking to Akashwani News, film producer and distributor Sameer Dixit said GST reforms are one of the biggest policy decisions of this government.
2: The GST has completed 10 years and now we have got a very better structure of GST for the all services and product. And as far as the film production and the other things are concerned, so that way now the GST is becoming more the user friendly and it is fully online. It's a good and simple tax and that is now it is happening.
1: Narendra Modi government has embraced digital technology and has leveraged this technology within both the realms of politics and policy making. India is poised to become a global leader in 6G technology. The goal is to contribute approximately 10% to global patents related to 6G. Talking to Akashwani News, Mahendra Tiwari, CEO of Ethernet Express, said Digital India is helping people living in remote areas and people who are at the bottom of the pyramid.
3: Digital India is going to shape up the country of ours. This paradigm shift is truly worth appreciating. The initiative like BharatNet, which is being complemented by the infrastructure which is being created by Telco, or the infra providers, is something which is going to surely pave path for a glorious future of India.
1: Over the past 12 years, NDA government has envisioned the nation's dreams on a grand scale and worked to ensure saturation of programs designed to enhance public amenities. Ease of living is no longer just a phrase, it has become the government's guiding mantra. Suparna Saikya, Akashwani News, Delhi.
0: Indian Embassy in Oman has said that all 14 Indian crew members from the Indian flag mechanized sailing vessel Virat 1 have been rescued. The vessel had suffered an engine failure off the coast of Oman. The embassy said that the crew members are safe and in good health and are on board another vessel, MV Jabal Ali 9. The embassy added that the crew members are being headed to Mumbai. Indian Embassy in Muscat, Oman today said it remains in active coordination with local Omani authorities, port officials and the shipping company regarding Indian national Nishant Urthanathan, who died on board MT Celestial due to medical conditions. The embassy said that the vessel is expected to berth soon at Duckham Port and necessary arrangements have been made for prompt recovery of the mortal remains from the vessel. The mission is in touch with the family and facilitating all formalities for the earliest repatriation of the mortal remains to India. Rebel TMC MPs met Lok Sabha Speaker Om Birla at his residence in Delhi today amid ongoing tussle in the Trinamool Congress. The TMC leaders include Kakoli Ghosh, Sayuni Ghosh, Mala Roy and Shatabdi Roy. Earlier, they had met BJP leader and Union Minister Bhupendra Yadav. Meanwhile, TMC MPs Kirti Azad and Sagarika Ghosh met the Lok Sabha Speaker at his residence and submitted a letter to him. Later, talking to media, Mr. Azad said he told the Speaker that the rebel MPs have no legitimacy and the manner in which they are acting is unconstitutional. And moving on to the world of sports, in cricket, India have set a target of 171 runs for Pakistan in their opening Group A match of the ICC Women's T20 World Cup at Edgbaston in Birmingham. In reply, Pakistan were 21 for no loss when reports last came in. Here is more in this report. best.
4: Skipper Harmanpreet Kaur-led Indian side is aiming to begin their T20 World Cup campaign with a win against their arch-rivals Pakistan. In the match, India opted to bat first and managed to set a fighting total after some early breakthroughs. The match is currently underway. In the other Group A fixture of the day, Bangladesh registered a convincing 6-wicket victory over the Netherlands. On to archery, India's Dheeraj Bomadevra and teenager Kumkum Mohod clinched the gold medal in recurve mixed team event at the World Cup Straight 3 in Turkey today. The Indian duo produced a brilliant display to upset reigning Olympic champions South Korea 5-1 in the finals. Next we have from the field of football, where in the FIFA World Cup, Australia made a dream start to their campaign, defeating Turkey 2-0 in the Group D opener. In another match, Scotland moved to the top of Group C with a hard-fought 1-0 victory over Haiti this morning. Moreover, five-time champions Brazil were held to a 1-1 draw by Morocco in New Jersey last night. Meanwhile, Germany will take on Curaçao in a Group E clash in Houston tonight. Chirag Jha, Akashwani News, Delhi.
0: And now before we end the bulletin, the headlines once again. Prime Minister Narendra Modi and French President Emmanuel Macron hold delegation-level talks at historic Villa Carolos at Nice, focus on expanding special global strategic partnership between the two countries across key sectors. Both leaders jointly inaugurate Bharat Innovates event at Palada Expositions. India's space economy poised to grow from $9 billion to $45 billion in the next decade. In Maharashtra, 8 pilgrims die as vehicle falls in well in Solapur. All 14 Indian crew members rescued from a vessel off Oman coast after engine failure. And in cricket, India set a target of 171 runs for Pakistan in group stage match of ICC Women's T20 World Cup in Birmingham. For details of this stories and more, log on to our website newsonair.gov.in and newsonair app. And that's all in the news at 9. Good night.
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6: 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Today, we focus on Prime Minister Narendra Modi's visit to France, a visit that highlights the growing strength of one of India's most trusted strategic partnerships. India and France have shared a relationship built on mutual trust, democratic values, and cooperation across diverse sectors such as defense, trade, space, technology, education, and climate action. To understand this better, we are fortunate to having been able to connect with Mr. Gulshan Sachdeva, international affairs expert. Mr. Gulshan, welcome to the program.
7: Thank you for the invitation.
6: Mr. Gulshan, to start with, we'd like to understand from you, India and France have often been, you know, described as strategic partners. So what's your view on this? What are the key pillars that make this relationship so strong and enduring?
7: Well, you are right. I mean, as you mentioned at the beginning, you know, trusted partnership. You know, today, if you look at, we have, you know, strategic partnership around 45 countries in the world. But one of the first strategic partnership with India signed with any Western country was with France in 1998. Since then, 4 French presidents, starting with, Mr. Chirac, and then Mr. Sarkozy, Mr. Hollande, and now President Macron, and of course, 3 Indian prime ministers, they have all nurtured this partnership. This is really a unique and trusted partnership. And we have a very strong institutional mechanism to help different areas, as you mentioned, in defense, in space, in sustainable development, nuclear, people-to-people contact, and of course, in the last few years also, the Indo-Pacific has also become very important area of cooperation. But most importantly, you know, we are in different geographies, we are at a different level of development, but the kind of trust, I think, leadership has developed in both the countries and each other, that's really very unique. And that is reflected in different ways in which we have developed this partnership. And today, both the leaders jointly inaugurated the Bharat Innovation event. That's again another milestone in our relationship. And, you know, we already have a roadmap 2047, Horizon 2047, which was adopted, when President Macron was here a couple of months back. And at that point, our relationship was also, in fact, elevated to a special global strategic partnership. It means this is not just only about India and France. We are also working many different areas, which is actually can actually, help the global good. So in that sense, this is much wider, very big and very

0: important strategic partnership, and there are various facets to this relationship. And I think India also have its own way, and you know, starting with the non-aligned movement, and now of course with our own strategic autonomy, strategic independence. I think these are the factors which have really brought these two countries together. And now the way the global geopolitics is changing, and the way I think the Indian economy has really grown in the last many years, the strong Indian economic growth and the geopolitical conditions, these have really brought India and France further closer.
1: Mr. Gulshan, you spoke about the joint inauguration of Bharat Innovates 2026 today. Let's hear what Prime Minister Narendra Modi said about Bharat Innovates.
2: आज हमें बहुत खुशी है कि भारत इनोवेट्स की शुरुआत भी हम फ्रांस के साथ कर रहे हैं. मैं प्रेसिडेंट मैक्रो का इस अवसर पर यहाँ आने के लिए बहुत बहुत आभार व्यक्त करता हूँ. प्रेसिडेंट मैक्रो, अभी भारत 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
1: So the Prime Minister said in his inaugural speech that this is emerging as a bridge between India's talent and European capital. We're talking about, you know, 120 Indian startups, leading investors, technology leaders, all coming together at this platform. So what does this mean for the youth of the country?
0: No, I think this is very important, you know, both for the youth of this country and also I think for India's education system and also the whole startup ecosystem. No, this is, and I think, a unique and very welcome initiative by the Government of India and the Ministry of Education. This is the first of its kind. You know, we all know that India has a very strong, vast, in fact, education sector, you know, youth economy, and also have a huge startup ecosystem. But this is about deep tech. Deep tech means it's not just only about, in the last few years, we have been talking quite a lot about artificial intelligence, quantum, semiconductors, advanced materials, etc. But this is about really fundamental research, cutting edge research in key areas of science, whether it's biotechnology, it's agriculture, energy, healthcare, blue economy, manufacturing, defense, and of course all these emerging technologies as well. Here, this in fact, you know, important institutions like all the IITs and Institute of Science and many other research institutes, you know, they are the one, those who are really participating in this. They are showcasing the more than 20 pot-breaking startups to the world. And this is a very important platform for them. Large number of investors, venture capitalists, and policy makers are there. So they'll be able to showcase their products. And if they're able to really generate interest, they are able to have further collaboration with French and other European and international partners. And if they are able to really convince them that the kind of research which is being done here is really attractive to the world and also the French investors. And, you know, this will also give a new message to Indian policymakers and also to the, you know, the education institutions in India, because we have large number of, universities here. You know, the fundamental research is always carried out in the education institutions. So, you know, even if you look at what is happening in the artificial intelligence, whether in the US or China or in European countries, you know, the large part, in fact, very significant part is actually in the universities and all the technology institutes. So this is what, in fact, I think we also need to focus here. It's an attractive proposition. The youth is able to convince them that they, if they spend some time in fundamental research rather than just, you know, thinking about very quick kind of results in some kind of startups. So that's, this is really going to take forward countries in science and also economically.
1: Mr. Gulshan, still on the Bharat Innovates event, French President Emmanuel Macron spoke about the strengths of India and its wonderful assets. He spoke about the demographic dividend of the country, research, innovation. Let's hear what the French president had to say.
3: This long run says a lot about your determined action, the strength of your country, and its wonderful assets and your leadership. So we are very proud to have you here. So why is it obvious for France to believe in that capacity to innovate in India? Well, I would say, to put it bluntly, so you have the demographic dividends. What does it mean? So a country with 1.4 billion inhabitants, a country who pays on know-how and research, knowledge and training, as many engineers as Europe and the US combined, more than 1 million per year. So in every respect, a country with research, innovations and frontier models is spearheading global innovation.
1: President Macron said the question today is no longer whether India is innovating, but who will innovate with India. So in your view, what is the level of confidence that is resonating in this statement?
0: Well, I think the whole world is really looking at India, particularly if one is talking about Europe and France. For many years, they were quite fascinated with China because it was a large economy, and many of the European and French companies, they were very much integrated, and still they are to a large extent linkages with the Chinese economy and the Chinese ecosystem. But they are, you know, disillusioned with China because of geopolitical reasons and many other factors. So they are really looking for new alternatives. And India is really emerging as one of the fastest growing economy, the largest ecosystem of education, youth population, startups, new innovations. So they really look at India with much promise. They know that India is going to succeed. India is doing a lot of new experiments, and they also have a strong industrial base. They also have a strong education base. They also have, you know, facing serious competition in a sense in some of the cutting edge technologies, whether you look at green technologies, you look at artificial intelligence, quantum, and in all these areas, you know, the Europe is also facing very tough competition, both from the United States and from China. So they are also looking for partners with whom they can work. And they see that, you know, their technologies and the kind of scale and the large economy and the large ecosystem what we have in India, if we can really connect that, then it will be beneficial not just only for India, France and Europe, but also for the whole world. That's why, in fact, it's the global strategic partnership. And in many areas, whether we are looking at health, agriculture, climate technologies, blue economy, we can actually work even in the other countries in the global south as well.
1: Mr. Gulshan, one area that consistently stands out in India-France relations is defense cooperation, which has become a cornerstone of this partnership. Now, in your view, how significant is defense cooperation in strengthening bilateral relations between India and France?
0: Really key pillar of India-French partnership. You know, we have bought, of course, recently Rafale and jets, and we are also planning to, I mean, the negotiations are on further acquisition of them, and they're also on helicopters and submarines, and, you know, we started long back with Mirage and other equipments. But it's not just only about, you know, buying some big ticket items from France. What really we are looking now is, you know, developing a major partnership with the defense industry in Europe and France, and also defense industry in India, because we have our own ambitious program of Make in India. India has also become a very significant exporter of defense products. And the way I think things are happening geopolitically, Europe is also really developing much more capacities in their defense. There is a pressure to spend more on defense because President Trump is pushing all the European countries to have 5% of their budget on defense. And, you know, altogether, I think they're going to spend about more than 800, 900 billion euros in the next few years in the defense sector. They do have, you know, important areas in which they have competitiveness, but they also want to link up with the India's developing or very significant defense industry, which is also now opening up not just only the public sector, but also we are opening up our defense sector also in the private sector. So I think there is a lot of areas, buying of course few things from France, but also really developing Make in India and also to some extent, if possible, certain kind of technology transfer, and also in the long run, becoming a part of the European and French defense industry, I would say value chain, which can be linked with the Indian defense industry. So it's quite ambitious program, and let's see how we are able to implement this. But I think there is a clear political intent from both sides that this is one area which is going to be, you know, very important part of our relationship. And you remember, you know, when we had India-EU summit a few months back in Delhi, we not just only finalized a trade agreement with the European Union, but we also signed a separate, the partnership on defense and security with the European Union. So we do have at the European Union level now close partnership in defense and security matters. And of course, France is a very important part of EU, and our defense partnership has been going on, a very strong institutional mechanism between defense forces of India and defense forces of France. So I think this is a very significant part of this partnership.
1: Prime Minister Narendra Modi's visit to France is much more than a diplomatic engagement. It is a reaffirmation of a trusted partnership that has consistently adapted to changing global realities. Mr. Gulshan, thank you very much for sparing your valuable time and sharing such insightful thoughts with us. Thank you, sir.
0: Thank you. Thank you for having me.
4: You are listening to our discussion on Prime Minister's visit to France, strengthening bilateral ties. The participants were Gulshan Sachdeva, international affairs expert, and Sarabjit Kaur, anchor. This program was produced and presented by the News Services Division of Akashwani. 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

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Time for National Program of Features. Today is World Blood Donor Day. It is celebrated globally on June the 14th every year and is one of the 11 official global public health campaigns recognized by the World Health Organization to raise awareness about the constant need for safe blood and to thank voluntary unpaid blood donors. It is in this backdrop that we now bring you a feature titled The Thread Between Us.

0: somewhere in Delhi on the same morning, two lives, Ananya and Ramachandran, were moving towards each other without knowing it. Ananya was walking towards a hospital to give something she had never given before.
1: That morning, I took the metro from Rajouri Garden. I had come to Delhi 3 months ago. I didn't know anyone here yet. I was actually a little nervous. I had never done this before.
0: Ramachandran was lying on a bed, waiting for something he did not know was already on its way.
2: My daughter had brought me to Delhi for the surgery. She was sitting beside me, holding my hand. I could see in her eyes that she was trying very hard not to show how afraid she was.
1: I almost turned back twice. Once at the metro station, once outside the gate of the hospital. I thought, what if I faint? What if they say I cannot help?
2: My family kept telling me everything was being arranged. It's coming, not to worry. And I lay there thinking, this is what people say when they do not know if it is true. They say it anyway, because what else can you say? I did not blame them. I said nothing. I just waited and waited.
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0: In this country, every 2 seconds,

0: Nobody needs blood. India requires millions of units of blood every year, and maintaining adequate supplies remains a constant challenge. Most people who donate will never know whose life they changed. A few very rarely find out. Inderdath, into his 70s, has donated blood more than 80 times, but always underplays it. He has lived with the invisibility of that gift for most of his life. Until one day, the thread became briefly, extraordinarily visible.
1: And when I left the hospital after donating blood, when one of my receiver's family grabbed my hand and I tried to free myself, and she just stared at me and held me so tight, she didn't want to leave me. We both started crying there. I asked, do you need anything else? And there was no answer. What she told me was, I want to remember your face, that when I want to meet you in heaven, I will be able to recognize you and thank you once again.
0: Donations, one meeting, one thread made briefly visible. For most donors, that meeting never comes. The thread exists, but the other end remains unknown. What would it feel like to be on the other end? To be the person who received? Let us go inside a donation room. Any city, any morning. The experience is the same. Whether you are in Bengaluru or Varanasi, Mumbai or Imphal, a chair, a needle, a few minutes, and a decision to trust a stranger with something precious. What follows is a reconstruction based on the real experiences of donors across India. The voice is an actor's, the experience is true.
2: The room was smaller than I expected, quieter. I thought it would smell clinical, but it just smelled like a room. Two people already there, a man in his 40s, looking completely at ease, like he had done this many, many times. I felt embarrassed immediately by how nervous I was.
3: Ananya?
2: Yes, it's Ananya.
3: First time?
2: Yes, it's my first time.
3: Just keep your hand relaxed.
2: Okay, yes, it's relaxed.
3: Nothing to worry. Have you eaten this morning?
2: I had read everything the night before. I had a proper meal. I had slept well. I had done everything right. And I was still terrified. And then the needle went in. And I thought, that's it? Is that the thing I was afraid of for 3 years? The technician told me that a single blood donation can help up to 3 patients. He explained that after donation, the blood is separated into different components, such as red blood cells, plasma, and platelets, each of which may help someone with a different medical need. One donation, one needle, one chair. Yet, it can touch several lives.
3: Ananya, your body has already begun replacing what you gave right now. By tomorrow, most of the plasma will be back. In the coming weeks, your red blood cells will return too. You may hardly notice what's gone. But for someone waiting in a hospital bed, what you have given could mean everything for them.
0: In Bengaluru, a young woman named Pyali Bhattacharya lived a version of it and found her way to the chair through a determination that took years to build.
4: Well, when I think about my blood donation journey, it began during my undergraduate days in biochemistry in Shillong. In class, some people said that a girl can't donate blood, but I didn't want to accept that. I wanted to break barriers and do the needful because people truly need blood and they need it urgently. My first attempt didn't go through. My hemoglobin levels were low, so I couldn't donate. But that didn't stop me. I was determined. I focused on eating well, improving my health and raising my hemoglobin because I wanted to donate with confidence and strength. The day I was finally able

0: to donate, the feeling was immense, satisfaction, but also humility. Because I knew my blood was going to help someone I would never meet. That purpose stayed with me. After moving to Bangalore, I donated through blood camps in my office while working in the corporate. And over time, I have now started contemplating organizing camps myself. Being able to donate blood isn't just about breaking a stereotype, it's about choosing compassion, and I'm proud to be part of that.
1: India is not alone in facing the challenge of building a culture of voluntary blood donation. But some countries have solved or significantly reduced the problem in ways that offer lessons for us. Two examples, two very different countries, two ideas that work.
2: First, we take you to Sweden with a text message that changed everything.
3: Donor numbers were falling. People were giving once and not giving back. Research pointed out to a single underlying reason. Donors never found out if their blood had helped anyone. The act disappeared into silence. So they introduced a text message system. When a donor gives blood, they receive a message, your blood has been received, thank you. And then, days or weeks later, a second message when the blood is actually used. Thank you, the blood you donated is now benefiting a patient. That is the complete message. No name, no story, no photograph, just the knowledge, direct and personal, that the act reached its destination. Thousands of donors in Stockholm described it as the most meaningful message they had ever received on their phones. Research later suggested that such messages encourage more donors to return and donate again. The invisible threat had become for a moment briefly visible.
2: And now over to Japan, when donation becomes as ordinary as shopping.
4: In Japan, blood donation is called Kenketsu, and it has been built over decades into the texture of daily life. By the early 1980s, Japan had transitioned into a blood supply built entirely on voluntary, unpaid donors, 100%. Not a target, a reality. The Japanese Red Cross, the organization authorized to collect blood in Japan, has placed donation centers not in hospitals or clinics, but in shopping malls, train stations, and commercial districts. In major commercial districts of Tokyo, blood donation centers sit alongside shops, offices, and transit hubs, making donation part of everyday life. The lesson is not logistics, it is psychological. When donation is placed, where life already happens, in the flow of an ordinary day, not set apart in a clinical space, the barrier to entry almost disappears.
1: One country closes the loop with a text message. Another country removes the gap between daily life and the act of giving. India's blood service is already moving in both directions. The question is pace. We have heard what it takes to give for the first time. But the greater challenge is what brings a person back year after year without recognition, without knowing the result, without any feedback at all. In Bangalore, on the coast of Karnataka, Mukesh Sudarshan first donated blood as a student in 2009. He has never stopped.
5: I donated blood for the first time in 2009 while still a student, and I have made it a regular part of my life ever since. I have seen firsthand how one pint can change outcomes in emergencies, at accidents, during surgeries, and at community camps when supply runs low. Those moments showed me that donating is not just an act of charity, it's a practical way to save lives. My parents played a big role in getting me started. Over the years, every donation

0: Question has reminded me that courage can be quiet. It's a calm decision to help someone you'll likely never meet. Many people worry because of myths and cultural taboos. You'll hear things like, donating makes you weak. It risks your health. The truth is, modern donation practices are very safe. Donors are carefully screened and most people recover quickly. Donating is a responsible, well-regulated process that benefits whole communities. One donation can support multiple patients and even save lives. In my blood type, I am proudly B positive. And I'll keep showing up because small, repeated acts add up to huge impact. It's simple, it's safe, and it matters.
1: For Mukesh, the threat exists but remains invisible. He gives and he goes home. But there are people in this country for whom that threat is not a single act. It is a lifeline that must be rewoven every few weeks for their entire lives. Through the Indian Red Cross Society, we spoke to one of them.
2: My name is Nehal. And I was diagnosed with thalassemia at 1.5. I'm 37 now and I've spent more than 35 years depending on blood transfusions to just stay alive. Every 2 weeks I receive a transfusion and I think of it as a 14-day lease on life. Each bag of blood gives me another 14 days to work, to travel, to laugh, to dream, to be with people, you know, I love. To simply be alive. Growing up with thalassemia was very different. My childhood wasn't carefree summers and spontaneity. It was more about hospital corridors, transfusion rooms, daily injections, medications, tests, dietary restrictions, and schedules built around treatment. I watched other people do their own things, but I couldn't. Some days I felt more exhausted, you know, even before the day began. Thalassemia did teach me resilience. I learned to meet every challenge with grit and with gratitude. Grit for the hurdles I had no choice but to face, and gratitude for the countless people whose kindness kept me going. I'm a psychologist. Every person I help is probably, you know, possible because somewhere someone donated blood for me.
1: Nehal has spent her life on the receiving end of that gift. Sumati has been on both sides. And what she discovered when she finally arrived at the side she had always wanted to reach was something she did not expect.
3: Blood donation is the greatest donation. That's what I believe. Whenever I heard this phrase, you know, it would give me goosebumps. A strong desire was there. My family at home would discourage me saying no to that because I was little weak at that time. However, without telling my parents, I went to donate blood. They sent me back. My weight was too low. I felt very sad. Later, I tried once again, but they sent me back once again, saying my hemoglobin was insufficient. I felt very, very disappointed. After that, I worked in a diagnostic company. There, I learned about the importance of blood storage bags because my company used to produce that. I used to visit blood banks frequently. By then, you know, blood donation had become something that gave me a deep sense of respect and pride. Then I got married and children, so I, you know, it faded out completely, this blood related things. It faded out, and somewhere in 2010, I was diagnosed with epithelial cell sarcoma and I had to undergo a major surgery. At that time, my hemoglobin was extremely low. Surgery could only be done if I received blood. My younger brother donated blood for me. The experience of receiving blood, oh, it was really a kind of energetic, I should tell. It felt as if a kind

kind of strength and energy had entered me. I truly understood that a surgery or even a person's life can depend entirely on blood. I also realized how difficult it is to arrange donors. And when a person is in serious health conditions, getting blood is really saving one's life. People who donate blood are life givers or life savers. My respects and salutations to all those who donate blood regularly.

0: From Bengaluru, we take you over to Jammu, where some voluntary blood donors share their experience and appeals.
1: My name is Sachiv Gupta, regular blood donor, and I have been donating my blood, I think, when I was 20 or 21 years old. Each time it has given me a sense of satisfaction and a happiness, and knowing that my blood can help save a life or support a patient in need, since I am a A1 positive. So a lot of people call me. But when I donated my blood for the first time, I was little apprehensive, what is the procedure and the hygiene and everything. But then I soon realized that the process is simple, safe, and takes only a short amount of time. Donating a blood is one of the simplest ways of, you know, to make a real difference in someone's life or to the society. A small effort from us can bring hope, can save a lot of people. A lot of surgeries going on, accident victims are there, people fighting with the leukemia. I'm a very proud blood donor, and thank you so much for contacting me.
2: Pankaj, a few years back I had accidents, and so that time I also got the favor of someone. So this year when one of my friend asked me that he was going for blood donation, so I asked that my blood group is O positive, and if he need then he can call me, and he said yes, we need that blood group. So I visited with him and I too donated, so it was wonderful experience.
3: My name is Rakesh Chaudhary and I am a regular blood donor. I donate my blood every 3 months at Jammu Blood Center. Your blood can give someone another chance at life. Donate blood. It is a small act with a big impact.
0: Blood donation is often discussed in terms of camps, volunteers and NGOs. But there are other witnesses, people who have seen the emergency side of the equation, not from inside a blood bank, but from the scene of an accident, a road, a traffic crossing. Mr. Gyanendra Awana served as Deputy Commissioner of Police Traffic in Delhi for years before retiring in 2018. He donated blood himself until the age of 65, the maximum age at which a healthy person in India can donate. But it is what he witnessed in his service that perhaps tells the story most clearly.
4: Especially in accident cases where blood hemorrhage was very high and blood was not available. Regularly, the young trainees used to donate the blood. When major tragedies happened where many people injured, from police people come to donate. People should donate, and if you keep donating, that will satisfy both the things, your mental as well as physical needs. And in fact, I stopped when I was forced to stop. Your age is more than 65, we cannot take your blood. Okay. So up to 65, I kept donating. Because my blood is O negative, which is very rare.
0: There is another kind of emergency, quieter, more private and no less urgent. In maternity wards across India.
5: On World Blood Donor Day, remember two things. Keep yourself healthy to be a good donor. Your blood donation is a small act for you, but it can be a difference for life or death for a needy patient. Only blood can replace blood. So become a donor and a proud citizen.
0: Every one of these voices leads to the same place. And the other end of the thread. Someone lying in a bed, not knowing that any of these people exist. We return for the last time to the man we met at the opening of this program, Ramachandran Mishra, school teacher from Varanasi, who woke up in Delhi hospital not knowing what had been placed inside him while he was unconscious.
6: I woke up in the afternoon. My wife was there. My son had come from Varanasi. I thought how serious it was that my son had also come. The doctor later told me there had been a transfusion. Someone's blood, a stranger's blood, had been given to me while I was on the table. I did not know what was happening to me. My wife told me afterwards. She said, someone, somewhere in this city, gave blood that morning and it came to you. I am a geography teacher. I teach my students about rivers, about how water falls somewhere in the Himalayas and travels for weeks, for months, carrying something from the mountains to the plains, to the sea, without knowing where it will end up. That's something that also happened to me. Someone gave their blood somewhere in the city. It came to me. They were my river, and they will never know that.
0: Ramachandra Mishra registered as a voluntary blood donor 4 months after his surgery. He was 58 years old. It was the first time he had ever donated. He said he wanted to be someone else's river. Behind every thread, behind every invisible connection between donor and recipient, there is an infrastructure. People and organizations who make the thread possible, who hold the system together, city by city, camp by camp, unit by unit.
7: Vivek Jain, India head of KAB Welfare Foundation, which is in the field of humanitarian services since last 10 years. And our foundation is supporting human lives for their blood requirements. So our donors are aligned with the patients and are served within a day for their blood needs. I still remember my first blood donation. I just crossed 18 years of my age. The feeling was like of immense satisfaction and full of gratitude. Yes, people do have initial fears and inhibitions to donate blood. They are not made aware how their blood donation can help human lives. The single most common reason for which people don't give blood is that they have fear psychosis. They think that by donating blood, they will become weak. This is not the case. With every blood donation, a new cell formation takes place, and that is good for the human life, for the human body and for the organs. So by donating blood, you're fasting the process of blood cells formation in your body and blood, which is the fuel for your body. It's always good to donate blood after every 3 months. It's been 35 years since I have been donating blood. So the biggest motivation factor is to see smile on a patient's face when they receive a blood. It's like you are giving a part of yourself in the service of humanity. A feeling which words cannot describe. Voluntary blood donation is very must in today's time because very few people turn up to give voluntarily. And in patients like thalassemia, where 2 units are required every month for a patient to live next month.
0: We return to one final time to Inderdat. 70 years old, 80 times donations, a man who gave so many times that he stopped counting the acts and started counting the years, and who, once against all probability, got to look into the face of a thread that he had held.
8: I've gone through many stages of both pain and happiness in life, and I finally understood the meaning of true happiness. I would like you to silence your mind, sit down quietly, take a deep breath, and stop your breath.

0: This is Akashwani, the news read by Nishit Kumar. Prime Minister Narendra Modi and French President Emmanuel Macron held delegation-level talk at historic Villa Carolus at Nice in France. The discussions between the two sides focused on expanding the special global strategic partnership between the two countries across key sectors including defence, technology and trade. Prime Minister Modi was accompanied by the National Security Advisor Ajit Doval, External Affairs Minister S. Jaishankar, Foreign Secretary Vikram Misri and senior officials. President Macron was accompanied by French Minister for Europe and Foreign Affairs Jean-Noël Barrot and other senior officials. Earlier, Prime Minister Modi and French President Macron jointly inaugurated Bharat Innovates event at Palais d'Or Expositions at Nice in France today. The landmark initiative showcases India's rapidly expanding innovation and startup ecosystem. The flagship event being held under the India-France Year of Innovation brings together over 120 Indian startups and leading investors, technology leaders and premier educational institutions from across the globe. It features innovations across 13 key sectors including advanced computing, semiconductors, artificial intelligence, clean energy and others. Speaking on the occasion, Prime Minister Modi highlighted India's startup revolution by saying that the country's youth are developing solutions for the global challenges in a number of areas.
1: आज भारत में एक स्टार्टअप रिवॉल्यूशन हो रहा है. इस रिवॉल्यूशन में भारत का नौजवान एक नए माइंडसेट के साथ मानवता के हित में समस्याओं के समाधान ढूंढ रहा है और हमारे नौजवानों के वर्ल्ड क्लास सॉल्यूशंस को ग्लोबल स्टेज पर लाने का माध्यम ही है भारत इनोवेट्स.
0: Highlighting the strength of India-France ties, Mr. Modi said, while many nations engage in trade and strategic cooperation, only a few relationships are guided by a shared vision as well as common interests.
1: दुनिया में अलग-अलग देश एक दूसरे के साथ व्यापार करते हैं, अलग-अलग देशों के बीच strategic partnership भी होती है, लेकिन कुछ relations ऐसे होते हैं जो शेयर्ड इंटरेस्ट के साथ साथ शेयर्ड विजन से भी ड्राइव होते हैं. भारत और फ्रांस का रिश्ता कुछ ऐसा ही है.
0: Addressing the gathering, French President Macron praised India's emergence as a global innovation powerhouse and said the question today is no longer whether India is innovating, but who will innovate with India. The French President also lauded India's achievements, including Chandrayaan mission, as examples of India's technological excellence. Prime Minister Narendra Modi will arrive in Slovakia later tonight, marking the first ever visit by an Indian Prime Minister to the country. During his two-day visit, Mr. Modi will meet Slovakian President Peter Pellegrini and hold talks with Slovakian Prime Minister Robert Fico in Bratislava. Union Science and Technology Minister Dr. Jitendra Singh today said that India's space economy is poised to grow from the current $8 to $9 billion to nearly $40 to $45 billion over the next decade. Addressing a press conference in New Delhi, the minister said this growth is driven by policy reforms, growing private participation and a rapidly expanding innovation ecosystem. Indian Embassy in Oman has said that all 14 Indian crew members from the Indian-flagged mechanized sailing vessel Virat 1 have been rescued. The vessel had suffered an engine failure off the coast of Oman. The embassy said that the crew members are safe and in good health and are on board another vessel, MV Jabal Ali 9. The embassy added,

that the crew members are being headed to Mumbai. The National Testing Agency has released the admit cards for the NEET UG re-examination for admission to undergraduate medical courses. Candidates can download their admit cards from NTA's official website, neet.nta.nic.in. The re-examination is scheduled to be held on the 21st of this month from 2 p.m. to 5:15 p.m. NTA has advised the candidates that they should verify their bank account's details for refund before downloading the admit card. And moving on to the world of sports. In cricket, India have set a target of 171 runs for Pakistan in their opening Group A match of the ICC Women's T20 World Cup at Edgbaston in Birmingham. In reply, Pakistan were 84 runs for 6 in 13.1 overs when reports last came in. And with that, we end this news bulletin.

0: Good evening. This is Akashvani. I am Saira Mujtaba with World News. The headlines. Prime Minister Narendra Modi and French President Emmanuel Macron hold delegation-level talks at historic Villa Carioche at Nice, focus on expanding special global strategic partnership between two countries across key sectors. Both leaders jointly inaugurate Bharat Innovates event at Palais des Expositions. India's space economy poised to grow from $9 billion to $45 billion in next decade. All 14 Indian crew members rescued from a vessel off Oman coast after engine failure. And in archery, India clinched 2 gold at World Cup Stage 3 in Turkey. And now the news in detail. Prime Minister Narendra Modi and French President Emmanuel Macron held delegation-level talks at the historic Villa Carioche at Nice in France. The discussions between the two sides focused on expanding the special global strategic partnership between the two countries across key sectors including defense, technology and trade. Prime Minister Modi was accompanied by the National Security Advisor Ajit Dobhal, External Affairs Minister S. Jayashankar, Foreign Secretary Vikram Misri and other senior officials. President Macron was accompanied by French Minister for Europe and Foreign Affairs Jean-Noël Barrot and other senior officials. Earlier, Prime Minister Modi and French President Macron jointly inaugurated Bharat Innovates event at Palais des Expositions at Nice in France today. The landmark initiative showcases India's rapidly expanding innovation and startup ecosystem. The flagship event being held under the India-France Year of Innovation brings together over 120 Indian startups and leading investors, technology leaders and premier educational institutions from across the globe. Speaking on the occasion, Prime Minister Modi highlighted the strength of India-France ties.
1: दुनिया में अलग अलग देश एक दूसरे के साथ व्यापार करते हैं, अलग अलग देशों के बीच स्ट्रेटेजिक पार्टनरशिप भी होती है, लेकिन कुछ रिलेशंस ऐसे होते हैं जो शेयर्ड इंटरेस्ट के साथ साथ शेयर्ड विजन से भी ड्राइव होते हैं। भारत और फ्रांस का रिश्ता कुछ ऐसा ही है.
0: Addressing the gathering, French President Macron praised India's emergence as a global innovation powerhouse and said the question today is no longer whether India is innovating, but who will innovate with India.
2: A country with 1.4 billion inhabitants, a country who pays on know-how and research, knowledge and training as many engineers as Europe and the US combined, more than 1 million per year. So in every respect, a country with research, innovations and frontier models is spearheading global innovation.
0: Later tonight, Prime Minister Modi will arrive in Slovakia, marking the first ever visit by an Indian Prime Minister to the country. During his two-day visit, Mr. Modi will meet Slovakian President Peter Pellegrini and hold talks with Slovakian Prime Minister Roberto Fico in Bratislava. The Minister of External Affairs conducted a special briefing in Nice on the outcomes of Prime Minister Modi's visit to Nice, France, and his discussions with French President Emmanuel Macron. Addressing a briefing, Foreign Secretary Vikram Misri highlighted the adoption of the India-France Innovation Roadmap 2030 and a wide-ranging package of initiatives aimed at strengthening cooperation in artificial intelligence.

0: innovation, trade, strategic technologies, space, defense, and education. Union Science and Technology Minister Dr. Jitendra Singh today said that India's space economy is poised to grow from the current $8 to $9 billion to nearly $40 to $45 billion over the next decade. Addressing a press conference in New Delhi, the minister said this growth is driven by policy reforms, growing private participation, and a rapidly expanding innovation ecosystem.
1: Programs such as Swachh Bharat, Digital India, Digital Health, Deep Ocean Mission, and Gaganyaan have helped position science and innovation at center of India's development journey. Missions such as Chandrayaan 3 have transformed space science into a subject of widespread public interest, creating unprecedented awareness and engagement among citizens across the country. India's growing capabilities in frontier sectors such as space, atomic energy, and advanced technologies have strengthened the country's global standing. With Suparna Sekia, Ishani Yadav, Akashvani News, Delhi.
0: This is Akashvani. You're listening to World News. We bring you the top international news and updates from around the globe. Welcome back. The Indian Embassy in Oman has said that all 14 Indian crew members from the Indian-flagged mechanized sailing vessel Virat 1 have been rescued. The vessel had suffered an engine failure off the coast of Oman. The embassy said that the crew members are safe and in good health and are on board another vessel, MV Jabal Ali 9. The embassy added that the crew members are now headed to Mumbai. Regarding the international Nishant Urthiyananthan, who died on board MT Celestial due to medical conditions, the Indian Embassy in Muscat, Oman said that it remains in active coordination with local Omani authorities, port officials and the shipping company. The embassy added that the vessel is expected to berth soon at Dukhm port. The mission is in touch with the family and facilitating all formalities for the earliest repatriation of the mortal remains to India. An overnight Ukrainian drone attack has killed one person and injured nine after drones struck an apartment building in Russia's southwestern Oryol region, while a separate strike hit an oil facility. Local authorities in Russia's Yaroslavl region said that fuel storage facilities caught fire after being hit by a drone. Ukrainian President Volodymyr Zelensky confirmed the attack, saying his country's forces had struck an oil facility that was important for the reserve of Russia in the Yaroslavl region. British armed forces intercepted the sanctioned Russian Shadow Fleet tanker Smirtosh in the English Channel this morning. British Prime Minister Keir Starmer said Royal Marine Commandos and National Crime Agency officers boarded the vessel during a six-hour operation supported by Maritime Air Group helicopters, Royal Air Force aircraft and Royal Navy warships HMS Sutherland and HMS Ledbury. In Pakistan, seven people, including two children, were killed and 33 injured in rain-related incidents across Khyber Pakhtunkhwa province over the past 24 hours. The Provincial Disaster Management Authority, PDMA, said that heavy rains, strong winds and lightning caused roof and wall collapses, which killed four men, two children and one woman in Banu, Shangala and Mansera districts. The PDMA also warned of the risk of glacial lake outburst floods or GLOFs in the upper region of the province, as rising temperatures and ongoing rainfall has accelerated glacier melting and increased the threat of flash flooding. In archery, India clinched two gold medals at the World Cup Stage 3 in Antalya in Turkey today. India's Dheeraj Boma Devara and teenager Kumkum Mohod claimed the gold in recurve mixed team event. The Indian duo produced a brilliant display to upset reigning Olympic champions Oh Yi-jin and Kim Jae-deok of South Korea 5-1 in the finals. While in men's individual event, Dheeraj stunned Paris Olympic medalist Lee Woo-shok of South Korea 6-4 in the final to bag the gold. In ICC Women's T20 World Cup, India have set a target of 171 runs for arch rivals Pakistan in a Group A match at Edge Bastion in Birmingham. In reply, Pakistan were 105 for 9 in 16.4 overs when reports last came in. Opting to bat, India posted 170 for 6 in their allotted 20 overs. Smriti Mandhana was the highest run scorer with 68 runs in 44 deliveries. In the FIFA World Cup 2026, Germany will take on Curaçao in a Group E clash at Houston in United States tonight. The match is scheduled to begin at 10:30 p.m. Indian time. In another fixture,

The Netherlands will face Japan in a Group F encounter at Dallas Stadium. The match will kick off at 1:30 a.m. Indian Standard Time. And now, before we close, here are the highlights of the bulletin. Prime Minister Narendra Modi and French President Emmanuel Macron hold delegation-level talks at historic Villa Carrios at Nice. Focus on expanding special global strategic partnership between two countries across key sectors. Both leaders jointly inaugurate Bharat Innovates event at Palais des Expositions. India's space economy poised to grow from $9 billion to $45 billion in next decade. All 14 Indian crew members rescued from a vessel off Oman coast after engine failure. And in archery, India clinched 2 gold medals at World Cup Stage 3 in Turkey. That concludes tonight's World News. For more updates, stay tuned to Akashvani. Good night.

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1: This is Akashvani, the news read by Saira Mujtaba. Prime Minister Narendra Modi concluded his visit to Nice, France today after holding extensive discussions with French President Emmanuel Macron and participating in a series of engagements aimed at deepening the India-France Special Global Strategic Partnership. More from our correspondent.
2: The visit witnessed several important outcomes across technology, innovation and economic cooperation. The most significant was the adoption of the India-France Innovation Roadmap 2030, providing a framework for collaboration in artificial intelligence, startups, research, skilling and innovation ecosystems. Prime Minister Modi and President Macron also jointly inaugurated Bharat Innovates, bringing together more than 120 Indian startups, leading academic institutions, investors and technology leaders. The two countries announced the creation of a joint India-France AI Working Group on AI governance, launched an economic security dialogue focusing on critical technologies and resilient supply chains, and agreed to establish a high-level annual mechanism to pursue the goal of doubling bilateral trade over the next 5 years. Another key outcome was the establishment of a National Center of Excellence for Skilling in Aeronautics and Allied Sectors at NSTI Kanpur, aimed at strengthening workforce readiness in aviation and aerospace. Beyond innovation and technology, the leaders reviewed cooperation in defense, space, civil nuclear energy, connectivity and global affairs, reaffirming their shared commitment to a future-oriented partnership. The visit underscored the growing strategic convergence between India and France and their common vision for innovation-led growth and global stability. Shailesh Menon for Akashvani News, Nice, France.
1: The Ministry of External Affairs conducted a special briefing in Nice on the outcomes of Prime Minister Modi's visit to Nice and his discussions with French President Emmanuel Macron. During the briefing, the Foreign Secretary Vikram Misri described the India-France Innovation Roadmap 2030 as a key outcome of the visit, aimed at deepening collaboration in critical and emerging technologies, artificial intelligence, startups, research and academic exchanges. He highlighted the creation of a joint India-France AI Working Group on AI governance and the establishment of a National Center of Excellence for Skilling in Aeronautics and Allied Sectors at NSTI Kanpur. Prime Minister Narendra Modi will arrive in Slovakia later tonight, marking the first ever visit by an Indian Prime Minister to the country. During his two-day visit, Mr. Modi will meet Slovakian President Peter Pellegrini and hold talks with Slovakian Prime Minister Robert Fico in Bratislava. Union Science and Technology Minister Dr. Jitendra Singh today said India's space economy is poised to grow from the current $8 to $9 billion to nearly $40 to $45 billion over the next decade. Addressing a press conference in New Delhi, the minister said this growth is driven by policy reforms, growing private participation, and a rapidly expanding innovation ecosystem. The National Testing Agency or NTA has released the admit cards for the NEET UG re-examination for admission to undergraduate medical courses. Candidates can download the admit cards from NTA's official website neet.nta.nic.in. The re-examination is scheduled to be held on the 21st of this month from 2 p.m. to 5:15 p.m. NTA has advised the candidates that they should verify their bank account details for refund before downloading the admit card. In Maharashtra, 8 devotees, including children, died after a pickup vehicle carrying them fell into a roadside well in Solapur district this afternoon. Maharashtra Chief Minister Devendra Fadnavis expressed grief at the tragic accident. He also announced an ex gratia of 5 lakh rupees to the families of those who died in the accident. The Criminal Investigation Department or CID today interrogated Trinamool Congress MP Abhishek Banerjee for over 9 hours for his alleged involvement in the signature forgery case of party MLAs. According to sources, the agency interrogated Trinamool Congress MLA Kunal Ghosh and Abhishek Banerjee face to face at Bhavani Bhavan, the CID headquarters in Kolkata. In ICC Women's T20 World Cup, India defeated Pakistan by 64.

runs in a Group A cap. In a Group A match in Edgbaston in Birmingham, India set a target of 171 runs for arch rivals Pakistan. In reply, Pakistan were all out with 106 runs in 17 overs. Earlier, opting to bat first, India posted 174-6 in their allotted 20 overs. And that is the end of this news bulletin.

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3: We now bring you an interview with Ashish Dhawan, founder and CEO of Convergence Foundation. The interviewer is Anil Padmanabhan, journalist.
4: On 26th May 2014, the National Democratic Alliance, led by Prime Minister Narendra Modi, took the oath of office. It marked the beginning of a new political chapter in India. What followed over the next 12 years was not just a change in government, but an attempt to reshape the Indian state, economy and society at a staggering scale. Bharat Reloaded, a special series to mark the 12th anniversary of the NDA, will look back at these momentous years through conversations with policymakers, economists, entrepreneurs and investors. It will take stock of a decade that sought to reimagine India. I am your host, Anil Padmanabhan. Much of the conversation around development focuses on policies, budgets and reforms. But the real test of governance is the ability of institutions to deliver outcomes at scale. This, in turn, shines the light on state capacity. In the last 12 years, India has banked 50 crore people, conducted seamless vaccination of 100 crore people, combat the COVID-19 pandemic and lifted more than 30 crore people out of abject poverty. Has India then cracked the code on execution, developed the administrative capacity it lacked? To answer all this and more, we have with us today Ashish Dhawan. As founder and CEO of the Convergence Foundation, Ashish is someone who has spent years working at the intersection of philanthropy, public policy, institution building, and helping develop state capacity, and hence a perfect person for this conversation. Ashish, thank you so much for speaking.
5: Thank you for having me.
4: Ashish, I wanted to begin with your work, which is basically at the intersection of philanthropy, public policy, institution building, and strengthening state capacity. Based on this experience, has India finally begun to crack the code on execution, or what you often say, acquire the transnational muscle?
5: I think we have. As you pointed out, I think India is admired in the global south for the scale at which we have managed to achieve things. As you mentioned, with say something like Jan Dhan, what we've done is amazing. Or even if you look at our capital markets, when we changed the architecture to bring in SIP, no other emerging market, you know, has the scale at which. And of course, rolling out our, whether it's roads, rural roads, Saubhagya for electricity, Jal Jeevan. So I think in mission mode, we have achieved a lot with our hard infrastructure. I do think soft infrastructure is more challenging and we need to be more patient. But I believe that there has been a step up with the use of technology, with the use of mission mode, with the focus on KPIs, with the state generally becoming, developing certain muscle, this translational muscle, that I do think that it's been a game changer in the last decade.
4: Ashish, you know, you mentioned SIPs is so true because now almost every PIN code is covered by the State Bank of India Mutual Fund. So that tells you how big the footprint has become. Based on all these examples that we discussed, what is your sense about how India has grown capacity of the state or the administrative capacity?
5: Yeah, so obviously when people look at state, they tend to think of the elite services. And I think that's fine. But really what we need to look at in my mind is the people at mid-level and lower levels in state capacity. So if we take something like education, it has the largest base of government employees because school system is very large. We have 11 lakh, 10 and a half lakh government schools. And the reason why it's harder than, say, doing rural roads or rural electricity. At the front line, we have almost 60 lakh government school teachers. And nothing will really change in terms of outcomes unless the classroom transaction changes. So I think the hard part of this soft infrastructure is that you have to work through people. And we don't recruit that many more teachers anymore because we have achieved a fairly good pupil-teacher ratio. With our demographics now, you know, yes, we are growing a little bit in secondary school as enrollment increases. But in primary school, actually, enrollment peaked a while back. It's actually declining now as the number of births has come down over the last few years. So I think we will have to do whatever we will do with the current stock of people. The churn rate is only about 3-4%. So it's not like you can get a new breed of people. With the current set of people, how do we achieve better outcomes? That is the challenge. And I think that's a slow process. So unlike building a road, which can happen faster, I think we have to realize that this is a slow moving indicator. It'll take 10 years, 15 years to achieve the outcomes. But with a mission like Nipun Bharat, I have seen that this has already started to lead to changes on the ground in terms of teaching, teachers realizing the importance of foundational learning, teachers starting to use daily lesson plans, teachers starting to do a weekly formative assessment, teachers starting to identify the bottom half of children and see what remediation can be done to help them improve, teachers understanding the goals very clearly. I think these are big changes we have seen in the last 5 years. But even as we rolled them out in states like Uttar Pradesh, we did a great job. You found even after 5 years, there's only about 60-70% compliance because not every teacher will come on board. You know, it's a bell curve. You get the early adopters, then the others do it, then some don't. So it's hard work and you have to be patient. And so I'm very glad that government now is looking at Nipun Bharat 2.0 because government has realized that, you know, in 5 years, it's not like we're going to solve the problem. It'll need 15 years of hard work to actually make this happen at scale. So because human beings are involved at the last mile, education, health, livelihood, these are much more complicated than the hard infrastructure.
4: In fact, your foundation has worked very closely on this Nipun policy. So tell me, based on that experience, is this replicable across the country? Uttar Pradesh is the first test case for this.
5: Yes. So actually in Uttar Pradesh, when we went meet the chief minister, he immediately said Bunyadi Shiksha is important. They already had something called Kayakalp, which was to improve the school infrastructure. So they were doing a good job. But then they started something called Mission Prerna. And this is pre-COVID. And Chief Minister himself agreed to certain goals, very clear goals on oral reading fluency. Children need to read 35 words per minute in class 2 and 60 words per minute in class 3. Very clear goal was communicated to all teachers. Chief Minister took this document and made him line up all the officials. And unhone kaha ki hum shapath lete hain ki, you know, we will achieve these goals. So he got the whole system aligned, put a very good officer for Mission Prerna, who was there for 4 years, so there was stability. And, you know, they have seen dramatic improvement. If you look at Parakh, which is government-runs National Achievement Survey, or you look at even ASAR, which is the third-party survey, Uttar Pradesh is the most improved state, and at very large scale. So they started earlier. Then Madhya Pradesh launched Mission Ankur, Haryana launched, and then after NEP, the Honorable Prime Minister decided to make it a national mission and launch Nipun Bharat. We then started to support 11 states with this mission. And as I said, we've seen the change is gradual, but we have seen real change on the ground with Nipun Bharat and the improvement. Our foundational literacy was so bad. You know, if you look at it 6 years ago, World Bank publishes this learning poverty report in terms of percentage of children at the end of class 5 who can't read class 3 text. And basically, if you've missed the bus, you missed it permanent, because the curriculum by then assumes that you have to read. So 55%. And sub-Saharan Africa is much worse. But if you looked at countries like China, they were at 15%. Developed world is in single digits. So India has a long journey. And normally countries are improving at the rate of 0.7 percentage points per year. So if India had to follow the normal trajectory, even in a decade, we would get from 55 to 48% of children. I think because we started Nipun Bharat, we are attempting to bend the curve. It's called bending the Preston curve. And I think we can do it much faster. I believe we'll go from 55 down to 25. It may take 15 years, but it'll be much faster than any other country has done it before.
4: The final thought that based on the last 12 years, based on your own experiences, very short response as to how do you, is a cup half full or half empty?
5: I'm in the half full camp. I think that we are poised to do great things as a country, both economically and also on the development side. I can tell you that when I travel across the world, I mean, some countries already have done a much better job. They started earlier, like China on human development has, and economically also they did better. Vietnam, I think, really prioritized human development early on, much before India did. So we may have started doing it more recently, but they have been doing it for 30, 40, 50 years. I think the communist system brought this focus on basic health, basic education very early on. So I think that we've started on the journey. As I said, the hard infrastructure part, we have the formula. On the soft infrastructure part, we are developing the formula, and we need the patience. I think with slow-moving indicators, nobody has taken an education system from poor to fair to good to great and lagaud a chalang and done it even in one decade. It's a journey. Even from poor to fair is a decade, 15-year journey. Then you get to the fair level and you go to good. That's another 10, 15-year journey. Even in Singapore, when they went from good to great, was a 20-year journey. So I think in this, the problem is political cycles are shorter. So you need leaders who have the confidence to back something for a longer period of time, because you may not see immediate wins like you see when a road is constructed or when water comes to a home. You do see certain, so what we also realize, because obviously politicians want to show a win, like say with reading is a very hard task. So to improve reading at scale where every child can read with meaning will be impossible in 5 years. But we see that, look, about 30% of children couldn't even read letters. Can't we solve that problem in 5 years? Of course we can. We can do that. Can we at least show that the child can start to read basic text in front of their parent a little bit better than they were doing before? Of course we can. So I think we have to pick a ladder of metrics, I call it. The eventual goal may be hard, but then there are these things behind, you know, which are easier to achieve and you can show. And they are, it's part of the ladder of progress. So So I think that's very important in order to keep the political salience high behind these issues.
4: Unfortunately, we are out of time. Thank you so much for speaking to us, Ashish.
5: My pleasure. Thank you for having me.

0: Prime Minister Narendra Modi concluded his visit to Nice, France, after holding extensive discussions with French President Emmanuel Macron and participating in a series of engagements aimed at deepening the Inter-France Special Global Strategic Partnership. More from our correspondent.
1: The visit witnessed several important outcomes across technology, innovation, and economic cooperation. The most significant was the adoption of the India-France Innovation Roadmap 2030, providing a framework for collaboration in artificial intelligence, startups, research, skilling, and innovation ecosystems. Prime Minister Modi and President Macron also jointly inaugurated Bharat Innovates, bringing together more than 120 Indian startups, leading academic institutions, investors, and technology leaders. The two countries announced the creation of a joint India-France AI Working Group on AI governance, launched an economic security dialogue focusing on critical technologies and resilient supply chains, and agreed to establish a high-level annual mechanism to pursue the goal of doubling bilateral trade over the next 5 years. Another key outcome was the establishment of a National Center of Excellence for Skilling in Aeronautics and Allied Sectors at NSTI Kanpur, aimed at strengthening workforce readiness in aviation and aerospace. Beyond innovation and technology, the leaders reviewed cooperation in defense, space, civil nuclear energy, connectivity, and global affairs, reaffirming their shared commitment to a future-oriented partnership. The visit underscored the growing strategic convergence between India and France and their common vision for innovation-led growth and global stability. Shailesh Menon for Akashvani News, Nice, France.
0: The Ministry of External Affairs conducted a special briefing in Nice on the outcomes of Prime Minister Modi's visit to Nice, France. During the briefing, Foreign Secretary Vikram Misri described the India-France Innovation Roadmap 2030 as a key outcome of the visit, aimed at deepening collaboration in critical and emerging technologies, artificial intelligence, startups, research, and academic exchanges. The Foreign Secretary highlighted the creation of a joint India-France AI Working Group on AI governance and the establishment of a National Center for Excellence for Skilling in Aeronautics and Allied Sectors at NSTI Kanpur. Prime Minister Narendra Modi will arrive in Slovakia later tonight, marking the first ever visit by an Indian Prime Minister to the country. During his two-day visit, Mr. Modi will meet Slovakian President Peter Pellegrini and hold talks with Slovakian Prime Minister Robert Fico in Bratislava. Union Science and Technology Minister Dr. Jitendra Singh said India's space economy is poised to grow from the current $8 to $9 billion to nearly $40 to $45 billion over the next decade. Addressing a press conference in New Delhi, the minister said this growth is driven by policy reforms, growing private participation, and a rapidly expanding innovation ecosystem. The National Testing Agency or NTA has released the admit cards for the NEET UG re-examination for admission to undergraduate medical courses. Candidates can download the admit cards from NTA's official website www.neet.nta.nic.in. The re-examination is scheduled to be held on 21st of this month from 2 p.m. to 5:15 p.m. NTA has advised the candidates that they should verify their bank account details for refund before downloading the admit card. In Maharashtra, 8 devotees, including children, died after a pickup vehicle carrying them fell into a roadside well in Solapur district yesterday. Prime Minister Modi has expressed grief over the loss of lives in the accident. In a social media post, Mr. Modi said that his thoughts are with the bereaved families during this hour of grief and prayed for the speedy recovery of the injured. The Prime Minister also announced an ex gratia of 2 lakh rupees from the Prime Minister's National Relief Fund for the next of the kin of each deceased. He added that the injured would be given 50,000 rupees. Jharkhand's rich cultural heritage has received a major boost with 11 traditional products from the state being granted geographical indication or GI tags. The newly recognized products include Bhoya Sari and Fabric, Kuchai Silk Sari, Kesariya Kalakand, Dokra Craft, among others. And in ICC Women's T20 World Cup, India defeated Pakistan by 64 runs in a Group A match at Edge Bastion in Birmingham. Batting first after winning the toss, India posted 170 runs in their allotted 20 overs. And that is the end of this news bulletin.

0: investors and technology leaders. The two countries announced the creation of a joint India-France AI Working Group on AI Governance, launched an economic security dialogue focusing on critical technologies and resilient supply chains, and agreed to establish a high-level annual mechanism to pursue the goal of doubling bilateral trade over the next 5 years. Another key outcome was the establishment of a National Center of Excellence for Skilling in Aeronautics and Allied Sectors at NSTI Kanpur, aimed at strengthening workforce readiness in aviation and aerospace. Beyond innovation and technology, the leaders reviewed cooperation in defense, space, civil nuclear energy, connectivity and global affairs, reaffirming their shared commitment to a future-oriented partnership. The visit underscored the growing strategic convergence between India and France and their common vision for innovation-led growth and global stability. Shailesh Menon for Akashvani News, Nice, France.
1: Prime Minister Narendra Modi will arrive in Slovakia later tonight, marking the first ever visit by an Indian Prime Minister to the country. During his two-day visit, Mr. Modi will meet Slovakian President Peter Pellegrini and hold talks with Slovakian Prime Minister Robert Fico in Bratislava. Union Science and Technology Minister Dr. Jitendra Singh said India's space economy is poised to grow from the current $8 to $9 billion to nearly $40 to $45 billion over the next decade. Addressing a press conference in New Delhi, the minister said this growth is driven by policy reforms, growing private participation and a rapidly expanding innovation ecosystem. In Maharashtra, 8 devotees, including children, died after a pickup vehicle carrying them fell into a roadside well in Solapur district yesterday. Prime Minister Narendra Modi has expressed grief over the loss of lives in the accident. In a social media post, Mr. Modi said that his thoughts are with the bereaved families during this hour of grief and prayed for the speedy recovery of the injured. The Prime Minister also announced an ex gratia of 2 lakh rupees from the Prime Minister's National Relief Fund for the next of kin of each deceased. He added that the injured would be given 50,000 rupees. Maharashtra Chief Minister Devendra Fadnavis expressed grief at the tragic accident. He also announced an ex gratia of 5 lakh rupees to the families of those who died in the accident. The National Testing Agency, NTA, has released the admit cards for the NEET UG re-examination for admission to the undergraduate medical courses. Candidates can download their admit cards from the NTA's official website, neet.nta.nic.in. The re-examination is scheduled to be held on 21st of this month from 2 p.m. to 5:15 p.m. NTA has advised the candidates that they should verify their bank account details for refund before downloading the admit card. The Criminal Investigation Department, CID, has interrogated Trinamool Congress MP Abhishek Banerjee for over 9 hours for his alleged involvement in the signature forgery case of party MLAs. According to the sources, the agency interrogated Trinamool Congress MLA Kunal Ghosh and Abhishek Banerjee face-to-face at the CID headquarters in Kolkata. In the US, a plane carrying passengers planning to go skydiving crashed in Missouri, killing all 12 people on board, authorities said. Missouri Highway Patrol Sergeant Justin Ewing stated that the crash will be investigated by the National Transportation Safety Board. In archery, India's Neeraj Bhumadevara and teenager Kumkum Mohod clinched the gold medal in recurve mixed team event at the World Cup Stage 3 at Antalya in Turkey. The Indian duo produced a brilliant display to upset reigning Olympic champions Oh Ye-jin and Kim Dae-deok of South Korea 5-1 in the finals. And that is the end of this news bulletin.

0: partnership. The visit underscored the growing strategic convergence between India and France and their common vision for innovation-led growth and global stability. Shailesh Menon for Akashvani News, Nice, France.
1: After concluding his visit to Nice, France, Prime Minister Narendra Modi has arrived Slovakian capital Bratislava for the maiden visit. He will be received by Slovak Foreign Minister Jura Blanár in a short while. Prime Minister Narendra Modi will be accorded a ceremonial welcome this morning. Upon his arrival at Bratislava, Slovakian musicians welcomed him with a rendition of Vande Mataram. Union Science and Technology Minister Dr. Jitendra Singh said India's space economy is poised to grow from the current $8 to $9 billion to nearly $40 to $45 billion for the next decade. Addressing a press conference in New Delhi, the minister said this growth is driven by policy reforms, growing private participation and a rapidly expanding innovation ecosystem. In Maharashtra, 8 devotees, including children, died after a pickup vehicle carrying them fell into a roadside well in Solapur district yesterday. Prime Minister Narendra Modi has expressed grief over the loss of lives in the accident. In a social media post, Mr. Modi said that his thoughts are with the bereaved families during this hour of grief and prayed for the speedy recovery of the injured. The Prime Minister also announced an extra share of 2 lakh rupees from the Prime Minister's National Relief Fund for the next of kin of each deceased. He added that the injured would be given 50,000 rupees. Maharashtra Chief Minister Devendra Fadnavis expressed grief at the tragic incident. He also announced an extra share of 5 lakh rupees to the families of those who died in the accident. The Criminal Investigation Department CID has interrogated Trinamool Congress MP Abhishek Banerjee for over 9 hours for his alleged involvement in the signature forgery case of party MLAs. According to the sources, the agency interrogated Trinamool Congress MLA Kunal Ghosh and Abhishek Banerjee face-to-face at the CID headquarters in Kolkata. The National Testing Agency, NTA, has released the admit cards for the NEET TOG re-examination for admission to undergraduate medical courses. Candidates can download their admit cards from the NTA's official website, neet.nta.nic.in. The re-examination is scheduled to be held on 21st of this month from 2 p.m. to 5:15 p.m. NTA has advised the candidates that they should verify their bank account details for a refund before downloading the admit cards. On the third day of the FIFA World Cup 2026, Germany defeated World Cup debutant Curaçao in 7-1 in a Group E match at Houston in the United States. Germany scored most of their goals in the second half to secure an easy victory. In ICC Women's T20 World Cup, India defeated Pakistan by 64 runs in a Group A match at Edgbaston in Birmingham. Batting first after winning the toss, India posted 170 runs in their allotted 20 overs. In reply, Pakistan were bundled out 106 runs in 17 overs, falling short of the target. Deepthi Sharma was adjudged the player of the match. And that is the end of this news bulletin.

outcomes of the Prime Minister Narendra Modi's visit to Nice, France. During the briefing, Foreign Secretary Vikram Nisri described the India-France Innovation Roadmap 2030 as a key outcome of the visit. Aimed at deepening collaboration in critical and emerging technologies, artificial intelligence, startup, research and academic exchanges. The Foreign Secretary highlighted the expansion of UPI services in France, incubation support for Indian startups at Station F, establishment of a Centre of Digital Sciences, launch of an economic security dialogue, cooperation in health data governance, railways and human space flight, and a high-level annual mechanism to pursue the goal of doubling bilateral trade in the next 5 years. Union Science and Technology Minister Dr. Jitendra Singh said India's space economy is poised to grow from the current $8 to $9 billion to nearly $40 to $45 billion over the next decade. Addressing a press conference in New Delhi, the minister said this growth is driven by policy reforms, growing private participation and a rapidly expanding innovation ecosystem. In Maharashtra, 8 devotees, including children, died after a pickup vehicle carrying them fell into a roadside well in Solapur district yesterday. Prime Minister Narendra Modi has expressed grief for the loss of lives in the accident. In a social media post, Mr. Modi said that his thoughts are with the bereaved families during this hour of grief and prayed for the speedy recovery of the injured. The Prime Minister also announced an ex-gratia of 2 lakh rupees from the Prime Minister's National Relief Fund for the next of kin of each deceased. He added that the injured would be given 50,000 rupees. The National Testing Agency, NTA, has released the admit cards of the NEET UG re-examination for admission to undergraduate medical courses. Candidates can download their admit cards from the NTA's official website, neet.nta.nic.in. The re-examination is scheduled to be held on the 21st of this month from 2 p.m. to 5:15 p.m. NTA has advised the candidates that they should verify their bank account details for refund before downloading the admit card. In ICC Women's T20 World Cup, India defeated Pakistan by 64 runs in a Group A match at Edgbaston in Birmingham. Batting first after winning the toss, India posted 170 runs in their allotted 20 overs. In reply, Pakistan were bundled out for 106 runs in 17 overs, falling short of the target. Deepthi Sharma was adjudged the player of the match. And that is the end of this news bulletin.

driven by policy reforms, growing private participation, and a rapidly expanding innovation ecosystem. In Maharashtra, 8 devotees, including children, died after a pickup vehicle carrying them fell into a roadside well in Solapur district yesterday. Prime Minister Narendra Modi has expressed grief of the loss of lives in the accident. The Prime Minister also announced an ex gratia of 2 lakh rupees from the Prime Minister's National Relief Fund for the next of kin of each deceased. He added that the injured would be given 50,000 rupees. Maharashtra Chief Minister Devendra Fadnavis expressed grief at the tragic accident. He also announced an ex gratia of 5 lakh rupees to the families of those who died in the accident. The Criminal Investigation Department, CID, has interrogated Trinamool Congress MP Abhishek Banerjee for over 9 hours for his alleged involvement in the signature forgery case of party MLAs. According to sources, the agency interrogated Trinamool Congress MLA Kunal Ghosh and Abhishek Banerjee face-to-face at the CID headquarters in Kolkata. Indian Embassy in Oman has said that all 14 Indian crew members from the Indian-flagged mechanized sailing vessel Virat 1 have been rescued. The vessel had suffered an engine failure off the coast of Oman. In ICC Women's T20 World Cup, India defeated Pakistan by 64 runs in a Group A match at Edgbaston in Birmingham. Batting first after winning the toss, India posted 170 runs in their allotted 20 overs. In reply, Pakistan were bundled out for 106 runs in 17 overs, falling short of the target. Deepti Sharma was adjudged the player of the match. In archery, India's Dheeraj Bhumadevara and teenager Kumkum Muhurt clinched the gold medal in recurve mixed team event at the World Cup Stage 3 at Antalya in Turkey. The Indian duo produced a brilliant display to upset reigning Olympic champions of South Korea 5-1 in the finals. And that is the end of this news bulletin.

Denise France. During the briefing, the Foreign Secretary Vikram Misri described the India-France Innovation Roadmap 2030 as a key outcome of the visit, aimed at deepening collaboration in critical and emerging technologies, artificial intelligence, startups and research and academic exchanges. The National Testing Agency, NTA, has released the admit cards to the NEET UGC re-examination for admission to undergraduate medical education. Candidates can download the admit cards from the NTA's official website. The re-examination is scheduled to be held on 21st of this month from 2 p.m. to 5:15 p.m. Global Wind Day is being observed today. The day is celebrated annually on June 15th to promote wind energy and its role in combating climate change. Armenia's polling authority confirmed that party led by Prime Minister Nikol Pashinyan won a general election seen as a vote on its geopolitical future. In archery, India's Dheeraj Bhumadevara and teenager Kumkum Mahut clinched the gold medal in recurve mixed team event at the World Cup Stage 3 at Antalya in Turkey. The Indian duo produced a brilliant display to upset reigning Olympic champions Wei Jin and Kim Dae-jeok of South Korea 5-1 in the finals. And that is the end of this news bulletin.